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T-102, it's your trending 12. Gracie Abrams just revealed the track list for her upcoming album, Daughter from Hell, due out July 17th, less than a month away now. And let's see, some of the songs include Sober, Death Wish, Knife, Men Like You, Humming. And this one I'm actually pretty excited about. It's called What If It's Right, featuring Marcus Mumford. Yeah, Gracie actually says that's her favorite song off the album. She feels very connected to this album. It's her favorite, you know, group of music she's made so far. So July 17th, coming up in just a few weeks. That's So True. It's Gracie. Thank you.

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Q102. It's your Trending 12 with another birthday today. Paul McCartney, or Sir Paul McCartney. He is 84. Song with Rihanna. It's 4 or 5 seconds on Q. I think

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Q102, the Knicks championship parade was this morning. I saw a little bit of it on the Today Show, and something I did love was Alicia Keys. She performed Empire State of Mind, which of course is very, very fitting. She was quoted saying, "This is my city and the city's on fire." Another little play on words there. Alicia Keys, Empire State of Mind. It's up next on

Q102. We were just talking a few minutes ago about the big Knicks championship parade that happened all throughout New York City. And I'm sure some of it's still going on. I caught a glimpse earlier on the Today Show. But what I do want to talk about is Fat Joe. You know, he was courtside during the entire series. I mean, he's a huge Knicks fan, and he had his very own float in the parade. Isn't that so cute? I just love him. So, yeah, his float, though, was fun. He had Wu-Tang Clan up there, Mary J. Blige, Jadakiss, Ja Rule, Fabulous. He had all of his buddies, and they looked like they were into it. They were having a really good time. So, let's play some Fat Joe. He's on.

0: Q102. That is it today with your Trending 12. Thank you so much for listening. It was all brought to you by the Boone County Fair, kicking off all next week, Monday through Sunday, at Boone County Fairgrounds in Burlington.
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24: 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In the 1930s, a Cincinnati company called Kutal Soap set out to develop a sort of putty to clean the coal soot off walls. But after World War II, most homes switched from coal to natural gas, rendering the putty useless. 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Rainbow Modeling Compound was a massive success, with over 2 billion cans manufactured between 1955 and 2005. However, you might know the Cincinnati invention by its more trademarked and more popular name, Play-Doh.
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1: Daniel went on a date with Christina. She's not calling him back. And we're going to try to figure out what went wrong and maybe get him a second date here. Hey, Daniel, what'd you do?
2: How are you guys?
1: Good. Do you know what you did?
2: No, of course not.
1: Okay. Well, I read your email. So for the benefit of our audience, tell them what happened and we'll take it from there.
2: Okay. I'm like already embarrassed and we haven't even gotten to anything yet. Can't believe you have people do this every day. Kind of crazy.
1: Every day.
2: Okay. So I met Christina on Tinder. I went to her place. She made dinner for us. And then...
1: That was your first date?
2: Yeah.
1: That's brave of her, having somebody like a stranger over at your house.
2: Yeah.
3: Did you kind of sort of get to know each other a little bit before? I mean, were you talking on the phone or exchanging text messages
2: a
3: bunch?
2: We texted a few times. I mean, this was her idea. We could have gone out or whatever. And she was like wanting to cook. So I was like, okay.
1: Sure. Why not?
2: I went over to her house. I mean, we had drinks, got drunk, and I ended up staying the night. But it definitely didn't feel or seem like it was a one-time hookup.
3: Did that feel like that was kind of the plan out of the gate? I mean, for, you know, there to be a hookup and you spend the night?
2: I mean, it wasn't my plan. I was like, okay with it.
1: He was just rolling with it. He was like, wait, you want to cook me dinner? Great.
4: Well, do you assume? I mean, I feel like not everyone, but most people I know, if they heard I'm going to someone's house and they're going to cook me dinner and this is our first date. Yeah, probably they're being invited over to that house for another reason as well.
1: I would have been happy with just the dinner.
2: Yeah, she was driving the whole thing. I mean, I wanted to take her out to dinner and she really wanted me to come over so she could cook for me. She kept talking about it. And I was like, okay, fine, no problem. And then she made all the moves. You know, I mean, I like went along with it and I got into it. It was really good, but it was definitely like her like driving the whole thing.
1: Okay.
2: But it definitely felt like we were clicking and she was really cool. I really liked her. I thought it was something that was going to go beyond that. I don't know. But I mean, everything went well. Like nothing was like went wrong that night for sure. I know for sure.
1: Did you stay the whole night or did you slip out after that?
2: Nope. Stayed the whole night.
1: The whole night.
2: She woke me up in a really nice way. Like after like an hour of that, she made me coffee. You know, she gave me a pastry and we talked, we hung out for, you know, a little bit. And then I left in the morning, but that, you know, when I left, everyone was happy. Like it was a great day and it was definitely like, I'll call you again. What are you doing this week? What's your week like? Like, you know, can't wait to see you again. That was really fun kind of thing.
1: Okay.
2: And then no response.
1: Huh.
2: I don't know. Maybe she was only interested in like a one thing, night thing, but it didn't seem like that at all.
1: No, because it sounded like you were making tentative plans.
2: Yeah, it was just kind of seemed like, you know, the way we were talking and stuff, like when we were having dinner, it definitely seemed like we're both kind of looking to date, not just hooking up. I mean, it's Tinder, so, you know, but.
1: Yeah, that's, I don't know, that feels very intimate to me when someone invites you into their home to cook you dinner.
3: Like, is she a chef, either like professional or just considers herself to be, you know, a really good cook?
2: She's a good cook. She's not a professional chef or anything, but she definitely enjoys cooking. She has all this cool, nice cookware and stuff. It's like something she's into. Okay.
1: I mean, some would argue sex is a form of intimacy, and it is, but... cooking you dinner at her house? Holy mackerel.
3: Well, maybe
1: just a one-night stand, you know.
3: Is she a homebody, too? I mean, some people don't like to go out.
2: She didn't really seem like it. I mean, she's not working from home. I mean, she has a job. She's like back at office kind of thing.
1: She's got life outside of her house.
2: I really think she just wanted to cook for me. I think that's like her thing. So I don't know.
3: It's a great opportunity to really, if you're comfortable with it, it's a great opportunity to really get to know somebody because the distractions are limited.
4: Mm-hmm.
3: You know, you are really forced to focus on the person that you are there with, and she gets you in her environment to see how you fit in and how you react to the way that she lives.
2: Yeah, but I was even like, okay, next time I'll take you out kind of thing. And so it was definitely like, like I said, it seemed like we're going to do this again.
3: There was talk of a next time. And everything, you know, you would rate your performance as...
2: it was the first time, but I would rate it as, like, my performance was not the problem. Like, I definitely know that.
3: Okay.
1: We got to take a break here. So, Daniel, when we come back, we'll call Christina, try to get her perspective on how that night went, and hopefully make that second date happen as second date update continues. Yeah, hang on. We'll do it next to Q102.

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1: So Daniel met Christina on Tinder. I tell you what, this is brave for a first date. When you invite a man to your house who you've never actually met in person into your home, cook dinner for him, assuming he's not a rapist or a murderer.
2: You sure hope.
1: Yeah. What'd she make for you?
3: It was like a chicken and pasta kind of thing. We had like a salad. She like made hors d'oeuvres too. Like We like came in. It was like a whole thing.
1: Lovely.
3: She had like charcuterie and like we drank some wine. Oh. No, we drank martinis and then we drank wine. That's kind of how we got kind of drunk. But then We had like a salad course.
1: Multi-course meal.
3: Oh, yeah. She was like definitely into this.
1: Yeah.
2: Wow.
1: And then, not to kiss and tell, but you guys hooked up that night. You stayed the whole night, woke up the next morning, and it sounds like there was a part two to that.
3: Correct.
1: Okay. So you left feeling really good about it, and then you reach out and radio silence from her.
3: Yeah, exactly.
1: Okay. Got it. You ready to call her?
3: Yeah.
1: Okay. Anything else we need to know before we talk to her?
3: No, I mean, that's the whole story.
1: Okay.
4: Hello.
1: Hi, Christina.
4: Yeah.
1: It's Jeff and Jen at Q102. How are you?
2: Hey.
4: Oh my God, I listen to you guys.
1: Yeah.
2: Good.
1: We heard.
4: Yeah, you guys are great. Oh my God.
1: Thank you.
2: Thanks.
4: I just seriously hope that you guys are not calling me for the second date update show.
1: Oh, why? Are you avoiding someone? Are you hiding from someone?
4: Oh my God, you guys are.
2: Your lucky day.
1: Would that be bad? Are you seeing more than one person?
4: I mean, no. Like, I know exactly what this is about.
1: You know what this is about and who this is about?
4: Yeah.
1: You know this is about Daniel?
4: Yep.
1: Are you intentionally avoiding him?
4: Yeah, I was, but he decided to get you guys involved. So, I mean, he's going to be super embarrassed, but what he did was so freaking weird.
1: Oh, geez.
4: Oh, yeah.
2: Can't wait.
4: Like, I've honestly never seen anything like it.
1: Well, you didn't say anything to him when he was there, so.
4: Yeah, because I didn't know until after he left. Okay, he went in my bathroom, peed, and then he wiped his on my shower curtain, like all over it, like drying it off. And it wasn't, I'm not talking about a dab. Like, it was a full-blown rub all over it. And this was my favorite shower curtain ever. And I had to throw it out, and I've looked for it. They've discontinued it. I can't find it anywhere. And
1: hold on. I'm still on he rubbed his d- on your shower curtain.
4: Yeah.
2: Like was he holding on to it, and was he, like, writing his name on it, or was he?
4: I mean, you would think so. It was the weirdest thing ever. Like, it's all over. Like, I went in, I could smell something, and yeah.
1: He peed on it, or he wiped it to cleanse himself?
4: Yeah, it was like he was, like, wiping off on it, but he wasn't finished with his business, so he was, I don't even know what the terminology is, but basically, like, dribbling all over it, or, like, ugh.
2: The post-pee drips?
4: Yes, yeah.
1: Okay. So you walked in there and you smelled it, or how did you discover this?
2: How did you know he did that?
3: I did not do this. Why are you even making that up?
4: Yes, you did. Because I have it on video, the whole thing. I timed it. You spent 37 seconds rubbing your all over my shower curtain.
1: Hold on. You have a camera in your bathroom?
3: What?
4: I had this.
3: You're recording in your bathroom.
4: So I put a camera in there.
2: Why did you put a camera in there?
4: Because I had this weird guy. Well, I didn't know he was weird, but I had this guy do some weird stuff in there once. So that's why I put it in there.
3: I don't even think that's legal. You like can't just
4: okay,
3: film
4: I don't
3: people
4: think it's legal
3: without
4: to rub
3: their
4: your on somebody's shower curtain.
3: I don't know what
1: oh
3: you're
1: my
3: talking
1: God.
3: About.
2: I don't know what's better. This
1: I've never heard of
2: Jeff's
1: either
2: reaction.
1: Of these things ever happen. Okay, so on one hand, we have a guy who cleans his off on someone else's shower curtain and it's discovered by someone who evidently keeps a video camera in the bathroom.
4: This is the first thing weird has happened to me. I obviously don't have the best judgment of men, so I need this to help me.
5: You evidently have great judgment in shower curtains that everyone wants to get at it.
2: Ooh.
1: I gather, Daniel, you didn't see the camera in the bathroom.
3: No, and I'm like really creeped out.
1: Why
3: are
1: you even looking for one in the bathroom? Who does that?
3: So
1: I've never heard of
3: weird.
1: That.
5: So she's got proof of you doing this. So you obviously did it. So was it because there wasn't a towel? Because you didn't want to find some toilet paper? Because you didn't shake long enough?
2: Were you marking your territory?
5: You got a fetish for like this type of thing? Like, what's the response now that we know that you actually did do this?
3: I don't think I did. I don't remember any of this. I don't want to, certainly don't want to see any camera footage of it.
2: Oh, so are we going to go with you're so drunk you don't remember doing it?
3: I guess. I don't think I did. I think you're making this whole thing up. I don't know. Maybe there's another reason or something, but this is weird.
1: I would have gone with, I was so drunk I thought it was a towel.
4: Yeah, he's saying this is weird. How weird is it that you rubbed your d*** on my shower curtain for 37 seconds?
1: I think you're both
4: There's no
1: weird.
4: Second date. There's no going back from that.
2: That is, I just can't, I mean, I... So every time like somebody comes over to your house, do you go back and check like the camera footage?
1: That's so illegal.
4: Okay, no, I do not. But when weird happens, like it has before, then I check and I could smell something and it was still like a little bit damp. And I was like, no way. There's no way this is what I think it is. I thought you peed directly on it. Like there was that much pee. The only reason I looked at the footage is because I knew something weird happened. And that's the only time I ever look at it. It's for my protection.
3: You can't film people in a bathroom. There's no way you can do that. That's so weird.
2: Well, is it illegal if it's in your house? I don't know. I don't know how this works.
1: I don't know. But now every time I go to someone's house, I got to look for cameras in their bathroom.
2: Yep. Good idea.
3: That's like so creepy.
4: It's so creepy rubbing your d*** on somebody's shower curtain. How is this getting deflected to me? You're the shower curtain d*** rubber.
1: Jeez. I cannot. I have heard it all.
2: Oh, you kids. You kids.
1: I think you both are a little odd, and I say this with love.
3: I don't know. That's filming somebody in your bathroom is crazy. I don't know. Maybe something happened after we had sex or whatever, but that's like, was like trying to clean up. I don't remember doing anything like that. That's just so weird.
4: And yeah, you're right. It is so weird that you did that.
1: Okay.
3: Yeah, never mind.
1: We've reached an impasse.
2: We have. Well, I wish nothing but the best for both of you.
3: I'm confused and embarrassed now. I have no idea what this is.
4: Don't do that again. Like, get some toilet paper, whatever, but not somebody's shower curtain.
2: Especially a special.
4: And honestly, I think you should Venmo me for a new one.
1: Well, we're going to let you two work that part of the deal out. Daniel, I'm sorry. Thank you for coming on Second Date Update. Best of luck to you.
3: Yeah, I guess.
1: Sorry about your shower curtain, Christina.
2: Yeah.
4: It's fine. I mean, I guess it's better than like wasting time with some creep, you know? I was into him until I saw that.
1: Well, you know, there's a lot of weird people out there, Christina.
2: Doing weird things, and there's a few in this room right now.
5: Humans, am I right?
2: That's right.
4: Thanks, guys.

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1: Cute.
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3: When are we going on our second date?
4: All right, so Lena went on a date with Jake, which seemingly went well, but she hasn't heard from him since and wants to know why. Hey, Lena, how are you?
5: I'm good. How are you guys doing?
6: Great.
4: Doing all right. So let's see if we can work out here, try to get your second date, but we need to know the details. So tell us how you met Jake and how the first date went. We'll go from there.
5: Yeah, thank you. I'm really hoping that you guys can help me. I'm kind of new to being back on the dating scene. It's a whole new world now. And I mean, I got divorced last year after being married for 12 long years. And I'm looking for somebody new. And the divorce was very long. It dragged out. And so, you know, I've been single for a while.
6: Mm-hmm. You can feel very single in a relationship, can't you?
5: Well, that's for sure. I mean, I was getting over him while we were still together. And so finally, you know, it's over. I want to find somebody new who's right for me. And, you know, I've been on Match.com. I've gone out on a handful of dates, but you know, it really is hard to find someone you have a spark with and, you know, not just great conversation, but someone who's really a good person and you think something could really happen between you. And, you know, that's what I felt about Jake.
4: What is it about him specifically that you picked up on that made you feel that way?
5: He just really stood out. I mean, he's smart, funny, and witty, and, you know, he seemed kind of adventurous, which I really like. For instance, he would like to go to Hawaii, but he would rather go to the jungles of Peru. And that just sounds really exciting to me.
4: That does sound
6: Everybody cool. goes to Hawaii, but who goes to the jungles of Peru?
5: Right. And also, we both have kids the same age. I have a 10-year-old son, and he has a daughter who's 9. And so there was a lot of kid stuff to talk about. And I just really enjoyed being with him. I mean, I really had a lovely time. And after dinner, he walked me in my car and he thanked me for a nice evening. I thanked him. We hugged and that was it. And I texted him the next day just to follow up and say, you know, I had a great time and thank you. And he said, you're welcome. And then that was it. I mean, it's really been bothering me. I don't know what happened.
4: Okay. And you can't recall any awkward moments or awkward silences that may have taken place during the date that might help us pinpoint what was talked about or maybe something that rubbed him the wrong way?
5: No, I mean, a little awkward silence here and there on a first date is not a big deal, but I don't even recall that. And I just feel like I was being really frank and open and like he was too. And I mean, there was never a time when I thought he seemed offended or troubled by anything I said. So I can't figure out what it is.
4: You didn't uncover any major philosophical disagreements or differences?
5: Or political or no, nothing like that.
4: No.
5: We stayed away from that kind of stuff.
4: Okay.
6: Smart. Or not.
4: There's
6: you
4: a
6: know?
4: Lot.
6: You might. I see both sides of that. Let's avoid anything that might cause a disagreement this early in the relationship. And I also say, let's go ahead and put it out there now so we can figure out whether or not we're compatible in this arena.
5: Yeah, but like I said, I can't think of anything that stood out. So
6: okay.
5: I hope we can figure this out.
4: Yeah, it's tough when you've been out of the dating scene for as long as you have because you have so many more things to think about and consider at this stage of your life, like your kids.
5: Yeah, I mean, maybe I'm not as good at picking up on signs at this point because I haven't really been dating for so long, but I just don't know.
6: Yeah, I think it's easy too. Like when you're new to the dating, you're so self-conscious.

0: conscious about everything that you're doing and saying that you may not be noticing cues from the other person.
1: Could be.
2: Well, with that, why don't we take a break and a breath? And when we come back, we'll call Jake and see what we can find out. I'd love to get you a second date, but hopefully give you a better idea of what he was thinking and feeling and what went down, if anything.
1: Yeah, thank you.
2: Okay, we'll do it next. Stick around. More to come. 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
3: Q. Because it feels
4: so. Benson Boone, Jack Harlow, Marshmello.
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1: Okay, Lena is new to the dating scene. She was married for 12 years and then went through a pretty long, drawn-out divorce. But now she's back in the dating scene. She met a great guy named Jake, a smart guy, witty guy, fun, adventurous, and bonus, they both have kids around the same age. So they had a lovely dinner. The date ended in a hug and then nothing. She followed up with a text thanking him for a great evening, was hoping he might reach out for a second date, but that hasn't happened. I don't know. Did I leave out anything important, Lena?
2: No, I think that's the gist. I really liked him. We had a great time, and I just don't know why I haven't heard from him.
1: Okay. You ready to call Jake? Kind of put him on the spot?
2: I'm ready.
1: Okay, let's do it.

0: Hello?
1: Hi, Jake.
0: Speaking. Who's this?
1: It's Jeff, and my partner Jen is right here.
2: Hi.
1: We got Tim.
3: Morning.
1: The whole gang here. We got you on speakerphone from Q102. How you doing?
0: What? So this is radio?
1: Yeah, it's kind of weird. I know. This probably doesn't happen to you every day.
0: And I know you guys, I just don't listen. I'm like, I'm on a media fast right now. So yeah. What's up?
1: Us too.
2: Yeah.
0: So what's up?
1: Well, someone called us about you.
0: Okay.
1: And she sounds lovely.
2: Mm-hmm.
1: Her name is Lena, and she told us she met you on, I don't know, Match or one of the dating platforms, but I guess you guys had dinner recently and said you were just a great guy, really enjoyed her time with you. I was hoping for the opportunity to get to know you better and maybe see you again. And she just happened to mention that she hasn't heard from you. And then that aroused our curiosity. And we thought we'd reach out, give you a call, and kind of get your perspective on Lena. I know this kind of feels sort of on the spot, but...
0: Oh, it's weird. She called you guys?
1: Yeah, we do stuff like that on our show. It's a little feature called Second Date Update, where if you go out with someone and you think you're on a great date and it goes well... But then you never hear from the person again. Sometimes we'll make the call on their behalf and
2: see if we can find out what the heck's going on.
1: Yeah. Was there something Lena did or said to offend you, or have you just been busy?
0: I mean, I don't want to be mean.
1: Oh, boy.
0: But on the date itself, she was like super specific about the details of her divorce, which I guess is pretty recent.
1: Okay. Like, was there something about that that was troubling to you?
0: I mean, right off the top, she cheated on the dude. So, I mean, I guess she had been unhappy for a long time and then ended up, I guess, having an affair. So for me, I mean, just cheating, you know, that's strike one and done. Because once a cheater, always a cheater, in my book, anyways.
2: Okay.
3: It's definitely something you don't want to hear.
2: No.
3: Especially on a first date when you're like, kind of, you know, yeah. It's the research date.
0: Well, right. And they come in as they go out. So if you know that they cheated on somebody and now they're in front of you, they're going to cheat on you and get in front of somebody else.
2: It's definitely okay. A possibility. I don't think it's a foregone conclusion, but I, you know.
1: It's happened.
2: Yeah.
0: And look, and she's super cool. I mean, she was great to talk to. It was fun to go out with. You know, it's just the things like that for me, it just like at a fundamental level, it's just like, yikes. It's scary.
2: Okay.
1: So you just heard that and you're like, I'm out.
0: I mean, that was kind of like the beginning of the slippery slope. But then the more she got into the divorce and like the details of it and the demands that she made in regards to the divorce, I felt like I was on a date with like a psychopath.
1: A psychopath?
0: Yeah. She made the divorce longer on purpose just to stick it to this dude.
1: And you know this because she told you this?
0: Oh, she was fully honest and she was fully open about what she did and why she did it. She's getting 5 figures a month in alimony. She's getting that for, what, like a decade? Plus, she's getting child support. Like, she was gleefully speaking about how much she had soaked this dude.
2: And her reasoning for, did she give you a reason why she was so insistent on getting so much from him?
0: Just that they, you know, that they weren't really, you know, compatible. They weren't getting along, you know, whatever rationale she had to then go out and cheat and then, you know, go after this dude's money. But I mean, it's like, you hear 5 figures a month and you're, you know, my dad gave me some advice when I was a kid. And he's like, look, he's like, if a millionaire doesn't want a woman, why would you?
2: Why would you?
0: Yeah. Why would you want to date a woman that a dude is gladly paying to not be around?
2: Mm.
1: Okay.
0: And she was happy about that and telling me, and she like, it was weird because it was like, in my mind, I'm like, oh, this is scary. And at the other, she's just being completely open, which trust me, I love the honesty, but at the same time, it's like, you know, she's going to do that to him. Then obviously she's going to do that. It works. So why wouldn't she just keep working on that?
3: It kind of gives you a little taste of her personality.
1: Based on the way you're making it sound, it feels very vindictive.
2: Mm-hmm.
0: It was, yeah, super, like, super vindictive, super spiteful. And, you know, it's like she cheated on them and then went after the money. It was, like, very, it seemed calculated. So I'm like, I don't know this dude, but, you know, I just from hearing her side of it, I don't know what this dude was into, but it was like, I felt bad for the guy. He wasn't even there.
1: Okay. So, Jake, we have Lena on the line. And... Lena, okay. I'm dying to hear your side of this and the name of your divorce attorney.
4: You know, I'm just sitting here. I mean, I'm obviously I didn't give you enough details as to all the things he did to me over the years. Believe me, I earned that money. I deserve that and more. But you just jump to conclusions and you decide that I'm this devious, terrible person. I mean, you obviously don't understand at all. You know, I mean, what he put me through is just, I don't wish it on anyone.
3: What did he put you through?
4: He was emotionally abusive and he was deceitful and he was a terrible person to be married to. So I deserved something out of that, you know, and what he put our child through. I mean, obviously I am proud that I got a good settlement that I deserved, but I guess I shouldn't have talked about it. Or I also should have mentioned that my ex was a terrible person. Then you're just thinking that I'm calculating and manipulative. That's not the story.
2: I mean, when men hear of the things that women do, do they immediately put themselves in the shoes of the guy she did it to without questioning what his part in it was? Or are men curious to know both sides, or do they just see that here's a woman that gets pissed at a guy for doesn't matter what reason, and this is how she behaves?
1: I don't know. My friend Matt's a divorce attorney, and he told me once, he says, I don't know of any guy who agrees to a settlement like that, like what we're describing, unless there was some infidelity on his part.
2: Even in a no-fault state?
1: Yeah, because it's guilt money. He's agreeing to pay that to wash away his sense of guilt and be done with it.
2: I suppose it depends on how much money he's got.
4: I've talked enough about my personal life, and now I have the answer. And, you know, I don't even want to go into more detail about this. I mean, I thank you for helping me figure this out, but I think I've put enough out there for now.
2: Okay.
1: Thank you, Jake, for taking the call. We appreciate it.
0: Yeah. I mean, it's just, you know, revenge is just a weird way to live your life. I mean, what, an eye for an eye leaves the whole world blind. I believe somebody famous said that.
4: Yeah, that's a great phrase. Good luck with everything. You don't get it at all.
0: Okay, well, good luck finding someone else to bankrupt while you cheat on them.
4: Okay, bye.

0: five.
1: We know no matter how much you think you've got things under control, sometimes the day gets away.
2: Yeah, some of you are making deliveries.
3: Good doggy. Hey, good doggy.
2: Others are putting out fires.
3: Grab the hose and ladder. It's a four alarm, baby.
2: And some of you are making the rest of us look better.
1: Jeff, hey.
2: What? You said a little off the top.
1: That's why we invented the Jeff and Jen podcast.
2: Yeah, it's the Jeff and Jen morning show on your schedule.
1: No matter what time you wake up.
2: Second date update, mom and pop spots, news that didn't make the news.
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14: 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Prizes must be picked up within 10 business days of winning, and you're only eligible to win once per day. 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

I got drive, I don't need a car. Money really all that we fiendin' for. 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Call your bluff, better cite the source. 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

0: should I wait?
1: Sometimes the first date seals your fate. 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
2: Joey is looking for a second date update. He went on a date with Crystal. She's not calling him back. We're going to intervene. Good morning, Joey.
3: Hey, good morning. How are you?
4: Fantastic.
3: Good. Nice. Thank you so much for helping me out.
2: Happy to do it. How did you meet Crystal? How'd that start?
3: Well, you actually met her online, one of the dating apps. And, we messaged back and forth for, I don't know, 2-3 weeks. And then finally, you know, I was able to kind of muster up a date.
2: Okay.
3: And it was perfect.
4: A perfect date. Yeah. What'd you do?
3: We went to Jeff Ruby's downtown.
2: Oh, there you go.
4: Bingo.
5: Yum.
3: Yep.
2: Yeah, you probably scored, right?
4: Stop.
3: I wish, based on what the meal ran me, I mean, you would have thought, but, no dice.
4: So was it your idea to go there?
3: Yeah, I figured first date, we'd go high end, really impress her and, take it from there.
5: Nice. That was a nice job. Even if the date's kind of awkward, I feel like there's so many things happening that you feel very comfortable.
2: Well,
5: here's
2: what's great about it. You take a date to Ruby's, especially if it's a first date. They're so good at treating you like a VIP. It gives off the impression that...
5: Oh, yeah. Everybody knows you.
2: You're a baller,
4: Are you a baller?
3: I do okay. I got a good view from my house. I can see the river.
2: Nice. That's not bad.
3: We even got a booth, which was like, an extra win.
2: Yeah, what's great about the booths is the show, because you get a view of the whole dining room from the booth.
4: You can see it all.
5: Yeah. You can see everything right. That's happening, and it's not too far from the restroom, so you can see people kind of coming and going there.
4: Nice. Was there anybody famous there when you were there? Because, that's where the famous people go when they come to town.
3: Well, I didn't see anybody that stood out. Plus, I was on my best behavior and, really engaged in the conversation with Crystal and...
2: Good for you.
3: And it was flowing. I mean, that was the thing. It's like, it was a top level listener, good follow-up questions. I didn't cuss that much. That was nice.
2: Okay.
3: Finished it off with the Louis Vuitton. Have you had that?
2: Oh, yeah.
4: Oh, yeah.
2: I think Fridge had the, what did you have? You didn't have a Louis.
5: I had the Chanel.
2: You had the Chanel.
5: Yes. Yeah. Chef Eric made me a purple Chanel. It's beautiful.
3: Oh, that's awesome.
4: And did she seem to be enjoying the food and the atmosphere and the conversation?
3: I mean, from the time I picked her up, she invited me in. I met both of her dogs and her dogs liked me. I figured that was an automatic in.
4: That helps.
3: Right. And then the ride to the restaurant was chill. I didn't, no road rage. I didn't freak out at all. 10-2, best behavior.
2: Was that unusual for you? Is that a problem in the past?
3: Well, I mean, I can be a little high strung sometimes, especially, if I'm trying to, I always like to be a little bit early for a reservation. So,
2: yeah.
4: It also sounds like you've kind of run down a checklist of anything that could have possibly gone wrong. And you're like, went to her house. Everything went good there. I got in the car. I was a well-behaved driver. I didn't swear a lot. I listened.
3: Are you a mind reader? Is that what you do?
4: It's all good stuff. All good stuff.
2: So how did it end then? Did you go back to her place, get a nightcap? Did you make a move?
3: No move. And that was weird. I mean, because as far as the date went, I nailed it. So, just drove her home, walked her to her door, and she was super sweet. She thanked me for having a nice time out. She gave me a hug. It wasn't like the pat, I'll never see you again hug. It was like, legit. So I said, hey, I'll talk to you later. And then, have a great night. I left there feeling like I was a winner. And then I've got nothing. Not a thank you.
5: Really?
3: Yeah.
2: Okay. Mm.
4: Yeah, thank you. What a nice little post Ruby's you text would have been.
2: Oh, yeah.
4: Nice.
2: Even if you're never going to see the person again, you at least do that, right? Yeah. Thanks for a great evening.
4: Yeah.
3: Yeah.
2: And then
3: I don't want to be a creep, but I sent her, after the third message, I'm like, well, this is stalking if I send a fourth.
2: Oh, yeah.
5: I would probably cut him some slack because of the date, but maybe
2: on the fourth
4: stage
2: text.
4: Three, maybe.
5: Yeah. Okay.
2: Well, Joey, we're going to take a break. When we come back, we'll call Crystal and we'll see what she thought of you and her date with you at Jeff Ruby's downtown restaurant. Coming up.
3: Awesome.
2: Yeah, second date update continues next with Jeff and Jen, Cincinnati's Q102.
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17: 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You said you'd call me. How long should I wait?
1: Sometimes the first date seals your fate. 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
2: Joey identified the date as perfect. And why wouldn't it be? He took her to Ruby's downtown. So she had to have been thinking, wow, this guy's a baller.
5: Correct.
2: They make you feel like a celebrity.
4: Yep.
2: And Joey was quick to point out that he was paying attention. He was listening. He was on his best behavior. He didn't drive like a crazy person. You know, he kept the road rage under control. Like all the little things that we try to think of. What could have possibly gone wrong on a date? What could she have picked up on that was a negative? Why would she be blowing me off? And that's what she's doing. She didn't even send him a thank you text. It was this great date. She gave him what seemed like a sincere, good hug. There were no tentative plans made, but still, it had been a great evening, and he felt sure he would at least get a thank you, but not even that.
4: Nothing. I mean, he got the cake and everything.
2: Oh, yeah. Like, got the Ruby Vuitton.
4: Yeah, exactly. I would have at least said thank you for the cake.
5: Yeah.
4: You know.
2: Right. So this is where we're left, and unless there's anything else that we left out, Joey, we're going to go ahead and call Crystal.
3: Okay, awesome.

0: Hello?
1: Hi, Crystal.
0: This is Crystal.
1: Hey, Crystal. It's Jeff and Janet, Q102. How are you this morning?
0: Oh, my God. Hi. How are you guys?
2: Good.
1: You're a fan of the show?
0: I am such a fan. I can't believe you're even calling me. Oh, my gosh.
1: Well, good.
0: What's going on?
1: You know, we heard you were at Ruby's recently. Had a nice dinner at Jeff Ruby's Steakhouse downtown?
2: Yeah.
1: How was that? What?
0: Oh, my God.
1: What's wrong?
0: Died. I, like, almost died. Okay, I just, in advance, I'm going to need you guys to just, like, extend my apologies to all your friends at Ruby's.
1: Why? You didn't have a bad experience at the restaurant, did you?
0: No.
1: Okay.
0: No, the restaurant's the best. It's amazing. I love that place. It's just...
1: Was it the company?
0: Oh, my God, I almost died. You guys are not going to believe this.
1: What happened?
0: We were there, and we were, like, kind of getting along. I guess I was, like, okay. He's all right. He's kind of, like, full of himself. He's not, like, totally obnoxious or anything, but he's like, in between confident just before arrogant, like, walking that line.
1: Okay.
2: Mm-hmm.
0: So, just to be real, he probably wasn't, like, a great fit for me anyway, but because of that, his personality and stuff. But, I mean, it was okay. And we were talking, and it was fine. But then, like, you know, they bring out the hot towels that smell like lavender.
1: Oh, yeah.
0: For your hands.
2: They're amazing. They are like piping hot.
0: Yeah, we got the crab legs.
1: Okay.
0: So they bring out the hot towels, and he really liked them, like a little too much, because I'm pretty sure they're just for your hands, but he started wiping his arms, and then he wiped his face. And I thought that was a bit much.
1: Well, they smell nice.
2: They are very nice. It's very calming. Lavender's a very calming.
3: God, they smell incredible.
2: Essential oil, yes.
0: I love them. Don't get me wrong. I think it's great for your hands. But he was like started to take like a bird bath because he put them underneath his shirt and like started scrubbing his armpits.
2: Oh,
1: oh no.
2: That's what we're drawing
1: the line.
2: He
1: reached in and just started.
2: Did he go in from the top or did he go up from the bottom of the shirt?
0: He went through the bottom of the shirt on the side. I was mortified. I was like, I wanted to crawl under the table.
1: Oh, my God.
0: It was the most disgusting thing. The towels are for your hands and maybe a little for your face, not like up your armpits.
2: Oh, my word.
1: Oh, boy.
2: I think that's kind of... So what were you, as he's doing this, were you watching him or were you like scanning the room going, oh my God, is anybody else seeing this?
1: Us.
2: Right. Is anybody looking?
0: Well, thank God we're in a booth. And it was just, it was mortifying. It's so gross. It's like the most ill-mannered. Ugh. It was just, I can't.
4: It was totally low-key.
1: Define low key, Joey.
4: I looked around to make sure no one was looking, and yes, it was maybe a little much to go for the forearms and the neck, but I figured, you know, I wasn't getting a reaction off that. I was like, well, maybe I can get a laugh if I go for the pit. I didn't think she'd be freaked out about it.
2: Oh,
1: well,
2: Lord.
1: I did have that thought that was he just trying to be funny by going for the pits, or was he doing it for real?
4: No,
0: I mean, doing it for real. No, it was totally for real, Joey. You now you're trying to backtrack because you realize that was wildly inappropriate. But
4: first
0: I'm sorry.
4: All, it's
0: you know
4: inappropriate
0: what?
4: To smell like crab legs, and I thought you'd appreciate me if I lavendered up before I drove you home.
2: Oh, my goodness.
4: No one saw me do it. I can't believe this is a thing for you.
2: That's funny.
0: Listen, you know what? It doesn't even matter, Joey. You are a nice guy. I just don't think even if you had not taken a bird bath at the table, I don't think we would have been a good fit anyway. And I do want to thank you. I'm sorry I didn't thank you yet for dinner at Ruby's. It was amazing. And thank you so much. And I wish you all the best in your life. Okay.
4: Well, I appreciate that. Finally getting the thank you. And I, you know, I'm sorry it had to come to all this, but fine. It's your loss. Bye, Karen.
0: Okay.
2: Uh-oh.
1: Oh!
2: Now.
1: Not very nice.
2: Throwing insults. That's a lot, though, to wipe your armpit with a lavender towel.
1: Yeah. Try a little too hard there.
2: Yeah. Yeah.
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6: Today is going to be a nice and dry day with temperatures topping out in the mid-70s. Comfortable sunshine out there with lower humidity than we've seen the last couple of days. Heading into your weekend, we do have spotty storm chances on your Saturday. And then as we move into Sunday, that will be Father's Day and the first day of summer with spotty thunderstorm chances again in the evening that will transition into Monday storms that we have on the way. I'm Fox 19 Now First Alert meteorologist Anna Duvall with Jeff and Jen on Cincinnati's Q102.

0: starts right now.
1: Happy Friday, everybody. Welcome back. Good to see you.
2: Yeah. Happy Friday. How's it going?
1: Well, I slept really deep last night.
2: That's good. You were due. You were extra tired from the previous night.
1: Yeah.
2: I had a dentist appointment yesterday. Remember me saying, I got a dentist appointment this afternoon, right?
3: How'd that go?
2: Well, I thought I was going in for a cleaning. And then I'm sitting there in the lobby and a different girl calls my name.
3: Opens the door, you're going to a different room.
2: And I'm like, what am I? Because the minute I saw her, I knew. I'm like, what am I here for?
1: Your tooth extraction.
2: Oh, you're getting two fillings today. And I'm like, oh, really?
1: Oh.
2: Great.
1: Wow.
2: No clue. I had no clue. I thought it was just a fill. So, yeah.
1: Wow.
2: I suppose, you know, that it might have worked out better. Because when you know you're, for me, and I know a lot of people are this way. When you know you're going in and they're going to be stabbing you with needles and things, or you're a little anxious. You think about it a lot before you show up. I didn't have any time to think about it at all.
1: No.
2: I just showed up, sat in the chair, and it all started.
1: Wow.
2: They brought in the nitrous oxide.
1: Oh, wow.
2: Hey.
3: You were okay then.
2: Not so bad. I was like, really?
1: Well, you look great.
2: Oh, gee, thanks.
1: Good to see you. Welcome back.
2: It's still tender.
1: Is it?
2: A little bit.
1: Oh.
2: Yeah.
1: How are your teeth, Tim?
3: As far as I know, they're great.
1: It's good.
3: Yeah, no cavity club. Yeah.
2: Good for you. Really? You still have no cavities?
3: No, I do have a few.
2: Okay.
3: But they're from when I was a kid.
1: Oh.
2: Yeah. I didn't get any until like well into adulthood.
1: Yeah.
2: I did really well there for a very long time.
1: Well, we have a lot to get you caught up on this morning. K-pop is everywhere, including Shark Week. We'll have the story coming up. Plus, if you wear a diaper to an Olivia Rodrigo show, she'll smell it. We'll explain what we mean. The first E! News of the day is coming up. Plus, Jelly Roll addressing his divorce. He has broken his silence. And we have audio. We'll share that with you as well. But first, another check on the roads. Here's Denise with your latest traffic.
4: It's Friday morning, and we always have a lot lighter traffic on Friday mornings, and we're looking good so far out there. No accidents or delays.
5: 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I'm Denise Johnson. That's your traffic.
1: Sunny and nice today with low humidity and a high of 76. There is a possibility of afternoon storms tomorrow. But otherwise, a nice day. Tomorrow's high 80. Right now, it's 61 degrees. 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
0: Join Q102 for the grand reopening of the Popeyes at 9200 Reading Road. Hi, this is Tim. 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
9: 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Not just this summer, but this fall. Really, the rest of the year. And that fun weekend trip to Chicago for Lollapalooza. So we'll get to that just after 7. In the meantime, are Bunny XO and Jelly Roll still going to have a baby together? We'll get to that. If you wear a diaper to an Olivia Rodrigo show, she'll smell it. We'll get to both those stories here in a bit, but first, let's begin this hour's E! News with K-pop of all things.
11: 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So the purpose of the special is to, quote, launch a public awareness campaign that educates, empowers, and shifts the narrative around sharks through the power of K-pop.
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11: So if you're a big fan of Shark Week, other shows this year, Jurassic Sharks, Jaws versus Orca, Invasion of the Mega Sharks, Alien Sharks, Untamed America, How to Train a Great White, My Strange Shark Addiction, Sharkzilla Takes New York.
9: Damn.
11: So it sounds like it's going to be a jam-packed, entertainment-filled week.
9: You got it all.
11: Right.

0: And that has been an experience as a performer that I have smelled. Now, she wasn't specific as to whether it was number one or number two, but either way, it is kind of disgusting.
1: I can't imagine pooping yourself at a concert and then sitting in it.
0: Right.
2: I don't.
0: Or standing in it. Like,
1: you know.
0: Honest to God.
1: Oh, yeah, it's standing in
2: it. I don't
1: it,
2: think there's an artist that I love that much that I would put myself through that for that.
1: So, and have you ever been to one of these festivals where it's 80-some degrees outside and it's standing room only, you know, by the stage? They've got like a pit area. I have. And I'll tell you, it is, if you get to the very front, you kind of claim your space, but you, at some point you've got to go to the bathroom or you got to go get some water or you got to do something, right?
0: Yeah.
1: And so you just kind of hope that you come back the same path that you left and the people that you, you know, smushed through to get out will let you back in.
0: Right.
1: To get your old spot. Yeah. But it ain't guaranteed.
0: No.
1: Oh,
0: but you know, planning ahead.
1: Yeah,
0: you know,
1: if you get up there with enough drinks and, but it's the bathroom thing is the issue,
0: right?
1: It's so gross.
0: I'm just not going to drink anything for the day leading up.
1: Yeah, that's smart. Get dehydrated,
0: right?
1: Pass out.
0: Yeah, in the dead heat.
1: Yeah. All right.
0: Go ahead.
1: Carlos Mencia, remember him?
0: Yeah, we've had him on the show, yeah. In-studio guest a couple times whenever he would come to town.
1: Yeah, he got arrested yesterday.
0: What?
1: Yeah.
0: Why?
1: Yeah, well, he stole from the state of California.
0: He did.
1: The DA's office held a press conference to announce that his arrest was for failing to report $8.7 million in income.
0: Wow, that's a lot of money. They held a press conference for that?
1: I guess so. The DA did. Hmm. They say he owes $300,000 plus interest and penalties. Now, that doesn't sound like very much money for $8.7 million. He only owes $300,000.
0: Must have had a lot of write-offs. Or maybe he paid, you know,
1: he paid some.
0: He paid some, but that's
1: not
0: what
1: enough.
0: That was the shortfall.
1: Well, the DA says Mencia was contacted almost 80 times between 2019 and 2024, but he just, you know, ignored all of the communication.
0: Really?
1: So he also called Mencia one of California's biggest tax delinquents.
0: That's why they had the press conference.
1: Yeah. He's facing 12 counts, 6 for his personal taxes and 6 for his business. He could face 10 years in prison for this. His bail is set at $250,000 and he'll be arraigned on Monday. So the IRS is also asked after him.
0: The Fed, too?
1: Oh, okay. So maybe state taxes are less than federal taxes, right? So
2: usually.
1: So they filed a lien back in 2021 claiming he didn't pay his taxes for 3 years. He owes the feds $1.2 million.
0: Holy mackerel.
1: I know.
0: Wow.
1: This is why you don't let it stack up.
0: It's crazy.
1: You gotta stay on top of these things.
0: Well, coincidentally, I got a letter from the IRS yesterday saying that in 2020, I overpaid by $1,800.
1: Lucky you.
0: So go figure.
1: Look at you. How did they figure that out?
0: I was surprised they even went back that far,
1: right.
0: But I guess they do.
1: Huh.
0: So anyway.
1: Interesting.
0: They said, check will be in the mail in 4 to 5 weeks.
1: What are they doing checking all the way back? That's weird.
0: It is weird.
1: I don't know, but just take it.
0: All right. We're going to take a quick break, too, while we're at it. Excuse me. So we heard from Jelly Roll, who was on stage, and he broke us down. He talked about his divorce with Bunny XO. We're going to play for you exactly what he had to say. And why there's a scene in Castaway that Tom Hanks absolutely cannot watch, and it's not what you think.
1: Wilson!
0: We'll hear from him as well, coming up next.
3: 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Again, we've had no accidents and no delays. You're looking pretty clear out on the roadways.
4: 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I'm Denise Johnson. That's your traffic.
0: Sunny and really pleasant today. We'll see a high around 76. And tomorrow, almost the same deal with the outside chance of an afternoon storm. Otherwise, a nice day. High near 80, right now 61. 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

0: New York City held a victory parade to celebrate the Knicks NBA championship. And even though he was surrounded by millions of people, all with their hands in the air, Jalen Brunson still managed to score. The Pittsburgh International Airport won an architecture award this week for its canopy-style design, modeled after a nearby mountain range, while Newark won for its power outlet covered in masking tape. Fast food conglomerate Yum Brands announced this week that it's selling Pizza Hut, presumably to Yuck Brands.
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2: So there's a scene in Castaway that Tom Hanks cannot watch because it's too painful.
3: And my first guess would have been when the volleyball Wilson is floating away in the ocean and he's having, you know, just he's just heartbroken and he's just screaming, Wilson.
2: That would be my guess too.
3: Yeah, that's the obvious guess.
2: Yeah, he says, like, if he's in a room where the movie is playing, he'll even get up and leave when that particular scene comes on. And a lot of people do kind of assume that it's that emotional scene where he loses his buddy Wilson. But that's not it.
4: There is a moment that it was painful for me in Castaway. I am back in Kelly's house, and he gives her watch back. And there's a moment where I just think, I'm not there. All it is a turnaround on me, but I do this gesture that I just think is false and is me and is not Chuck. If the movie is on, I will get up and leave the room before that scene comes
5: did
4: on.
5: Did you know when it was happening? Or did
4: no,
5: you
4: I did
5: it
4: not.
5: After?
4: No, it wasn't until I actually saw it when it went down. And I think that, oh, we were just moving on there and I wasn't there.
2: Yeah, it's been over a quarter of a century since the movie came out, but if you still haven't seen it and you don't want any details spoiled for you, then yeah. it's the scene where he comes home from that deserted island and he returns the pocket watch his girlfriend had given him the last time they saw each other. But what's painful for him is not the scene itself, it's his acting in it. And Tom says he made the gesture during that scene. He made a gesture during that scene that was false. He said it was more something he would do than something his character would have done.
3: Okay.
2: And he didn't even realize he did it until he saw the finished film for the first time. And he was like, oh, God, really? Oh,
3: yeah.
2: And it just forever ruined it for him.
3: Yeah.
2: Why did I do that?
3: That was dumb.
2: Yeah.
3: I don't know. Do you think if you were a movie star that you would watch every scene after you shot it and critique it at all? I wonder if they let you do. They probably don't let you do that since that's more the director's and producer's jobs.
2: Yeah, that
3: you
2: depends
3: know,
2: on how
3: like
2: powerful
3: it and
2: the star
3: happy
2: is
3: with it.
2: Yeah,
3: you know,
2: because that happens sometimes, and even George Clooney. That's interesting. Watch that movie. What was that movie that George Clooney was in where he plays a movie star? But there is sort of that, like he cares about the craft. He wants to be good. And he wants to try it a few different ways.
3: Mm-hmm.
2: And sometimes, you know, when the director says, we got it.
3: Yeah.
2: He's let's like, move on. Yeah. But there is that part of you that's like, I could have made that better.
3: Yeah.
2: I wanted that opportunity to make it better.
3: Yeah.
2: And until I see it, I got to know what I'm doing. And the only way for me to do that is sometimes to look at that. Let's go back. Let me just put the headphones on. Let me just watch it.
3: Mm-hmm. Wonder how many times they rehearse a scene before they shoot it.
2: Right.
3: You know, and are they rolling film on all the rehearsals?
2: I don't know.
3: I don't know. I have so many questions about the business.
2: It is interesting.
3: It is really interesting.
2: What a commitment, too.
3: Right. Not kidding. All right. So Bunny XO posted a new podcast episode about her and Jelly Roll's divorced. Now, according to her, there was a big argument on Mother's Day, and it ended with her packing her bags and telling him to file for divorce. She didn't disclose what the fight was about, but she says that the split is not mutual. She said, even though I told him to file the divorce papers, I was speaking out of anger and just frustration. So she didn't really mean it. You know, she was just said it in a fit. Bunny also mentioned that they are still pursuing having a baby together, though. She said, we're just going to raise little Nugget as one big happy family. and that Jelly has started dating already, but she's just going to focus on herself. She said, you know, don't be scared. If you're interested in him, shoot your mother bleeping shot. I will be the ex-wife, okay? And we'll have a great time.
2: Wow.
3: She said that amongst other things. So,
2: amongst other things.
3: Well, it was a pretty long podcast.
2: Yeah.
3: So, yeah. Yeah.
2: Well, page six had, let's see, audio. They had audio of Jelly Roll breaking his silence and talking about it, what had happened there, or not, or addressing it without going into what statement. Happened there, but saying what it wasn't, basically.
5: Right. Thank y'all for giving me a safe space.
2: That's
5: I promise this is the only night I'll ever talk. Some of y'all might not know this, but before I was a rapper, I said that bad. I'm sorry, I'm flustered. I didn't think I was going to have to talk about my divorce on stage. The internet is a liar, too. It's the only time and the only city I'm going to speak about this, so break your camera phones out now.
2: So the audio quality is not great, but he's like, this is the only time I'm going to talk about this, so break out your cameras now.
3: Yeah.
5: Me and my wife are best friends. We will always be best friends. I will love her. She will probably be the only woman I will ever love the way I loved her. We just got off the phone earlier today. Nobody cheated on nobody.
2: Nobody cheated on nobody, mm-hmm. He says.
5: She just did a whole podcast about it. You can go watch it. Every word of it is the truth. That will be my best friend forever. This is the only time I will ever speak about it.
2: She'll be my best friend forever.
3: Yeah, and he said she just did a podcast about it, and every word in it is true. Yes. So there you go.
2: So there it is.
3: Mm-hmm. If they're best friends and they love each other, so I don't understand. What happened? I mean, if they can make it.
2: You sound like the kids when mom and dad are splitting, right?
3: I know. It doesn't make any sense.
2: But if you're split, best friend, I don't
3: understand.
2: Yeah. I know.
3: It's another one of those, you know, they were one of those couples that you really thought was just going to make it.
2: Yeah.
3: Because they've just been through too much to get there.
2: Right.
3: So, bummer. All right. Looks like something is going on at Taylor Swift's mansion in Rhode Island.
6: Are guests arriving?
3: It appears that maybe some guests have been gathering. Maybe she's celebrating her bachelorette party or pre-wedding celebration is the speculation. So there was video of a woman who resembles her seen wearing white and surrounded by three girls dressed in black on the balcony of Swift's $17 million Oceanside vacation home. That was a TikTok video that has since been deleted. In addition, TMZ has video of a woman who appeared to be the singer's friend, Abigail Anderson Berard, on the balcony of the home holding a young child. So the outlet reported security presence at the mansion, including an armed guard by the gate of the home, two others with binoculars with the eyes on the beach area. It's not out of the question for her to be celebrating her bachelorette party the wedding is only a couple of weeks away. Fiance Trav was in LA on Monday with his New Heights podcast live show, and Page Six exclusively reported that Swift and her fiance Travis are set to say I do at Madison Square Garden July 3rd.
2: Wow.
3: July 3rd.
2: Okay.
3: Man, that mansion of hers is really close to the water.
2: Yeah.
3: I mean, yeah, I can't really tell. Is it kind of up on a hill?
2: That would be my guess. I haven't seen.
3: Well, the hill ain't very big, or if there's some sort of retention wall, it looks like it's just a fence.
2: Wow.
3: Yeah, really close to the water.
2: Okay. Anything else?
3: I don't think so.
2: All right. Let's see. We got a note from Greg. Let's see. I'd like to give my sister Kelly a shout out. Tomorrow, we are all headed up to Minneapolis for the opening ceremonies for the National Special Olympics.
3: Nice.
2: Kelly is going to be competing in the 50-yard breaststroke on Monday.
3: Kelly's amazing.
2: With finals on Tuesday. and the 100-yard freestyle on Thursday with finals on Friday. But we're all excited for her to be competing for the first time on the national level, and just wanted to give her a shout-out from her brother, Greg.
3: It's a big deal. Thank you for reminding us, Greg, because Kelly, after she got the call, I saw her shortly after she got, she's like, you're never going to believe this. And so she was telling me about it. This is a really, really big deal to be able to go to nationals, to be chosen to go. So, yeah, definitely rooting for you, Kelly. It's so cool.
2: That's
3: good
2: awesome.
3: Good luck, girl.
2: Yeah. It is 6:51. Weather-wise, going to be sunny and nice today with low humidity, few clouds tonight, then tomorrow, another nice day. Possibility of afternoon storms, but should be more sun than clouds. Let's see, right now it's 61 degrees. 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And now Denise Johnson standing by here with the latest traffic.
6: We just have that broken down vehicle westbound on 74 between 75 and Colerain. The right lane is reported to be blocked. I don't see any delays. Now northbound 71, 75, you're hitting your brakes a couple of times really just because of that sun glare this morning. But there are no problems on the roadway right now.
7: 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I'm Denise Johnson. That's your traffic.
2: Coming up next, three headlines, two fake, one real. Guess the real headline. We're going to set you up with a four-pack of tickets to the Children's Theater of Cincinnati's performance of Artrageous. And we'll do that next after the bride herself, Taylor.

0: I knew you.
1: Yeah, and Toy Story 5 is new in theaters this weekend. Father's Day is Sunday, and what else is going on? World Cup, USA versus Australia today, 3 o'clock on Fox. Both teams are 1-0, and the match will be played at Lumen Field in Seattle, home of the Seattle Seahawks. So lots to be excited about. And here's one of the stars of the movie, Toy Story 5, Tim Allen, talking about something that a survey said 91% of dads have used to fix something around the house.
2: And I got plenty of duct tape. You got to have the duct tape. You got to have the duct tape. Yeah. If you can't fix it, duck it. That's what I... Yeah, cured that little problem with the dog right away. My mom gave me a gas grill for my birthday. I got the Sunbeam 3300.
3: Oh, great.
2: It's got a rotisserie, dual burner, fold-down redwood serving areas. Looked like a car bomb in that crate, though. Butane hoses and tanks and fittings.
3: Oh.
2: I took a shot at it. Looked pretty good. Ever finish something, but you still got a bag of real important-looking parts left over? Hey, honey, why don't you try the grill out first? You should have seen the flame come out of that hood. Honey, stop running around like that. You're just making those flames grow on you like that. This must be a fuel regulator of some sort. I don't think it's supposed to spray in the hair like that. Guess I don't need to tell you, though, do I, huh?
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1: All right, it's a little before 7 o'clock. Jeff and Jen, Cincinnati's Q102. Now we got three headlines for you. Two of those headlines were fake. One headline is real. 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
1: 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So when Father's Day comes around, I find myself thinking about all the people who step up for us, not just dads, but grandfathers, stepdads, uncles, mentors, coaches, and anyone, including moms, who show up with love, guidance, and support. 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
12: Today is going to be a nice and dry day with temperatures topping out in the mid-70s. Comfortable sunshine out there with lower humidity than we've seen the last couple of days. Heading into your weekend, we do have spotty storm chances on your Saturday. And then as we move into Sunday, that will be Father's Day and the first day of summer with spotty thunderstorm chances again in the evening that will transition into Monday storms that we have on the way. I'm Fox 19 Now First Alert meteorologist Anna Duvall with Jeff and Jen on Cincinnati's Q102.
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0: Nicole.
1: Yes.
0: Hi, welcome to Jeff and Jen's Faker for Real. How are you doing this morning?
1: Good, how are you?
0: Excellent.
2: Doing great. I got your headlines here. You picked the real one. You're going to go see the Children's Theater of Cincinnati's performance of Artrageous, okay?
1: Perfect.
2: All right, so is it A? A man walked out of jail, stole an SUV from the courthouse lot, and led cops on a chase. Is it B? Woman walks out of nail appointment, carjacks a city bus, and drives to McDonald's? Or C, man walked off car wash job, stole a truck, and drove it into the side of his ex's townhouse.
1: Andrew, pick one. We'll go with B today.
2: No, tell Andrew to go with A.
1: A.
2: Yes.
0: A it is.
2: There you go. Well done, Andrew.
0: Look at that.
2: Uh-huh.
0: Yeah, there's a guy by the name of Jeffrey with one F. 23-year-old man in Florida named Jeffrey Vasquez, who left jail after posting bail, strolled through the courthouse parking lot. What did he do? He spotted an unattended SUV with the keys inside. Who does that?
2: Leaves their keys inside?
0: Yes.
2: Yeah.
0: And it must have been an older SUV if it had the actual keys in them. No? Anyway, he decided that, you know, since society had given him a second chance, he was going to blow it and commit Grand Theft Auto.
2: There you go.
0: So he stole the SUV. I'm sure in his mind, he's like, what? The keys were in it.
2: Yeah. What's the big deal?
0: Meant to be. That's the universe saying, hey, buddy. So he stole the SUV, led deputies on a high-speed chase. His second high-speed chase in less than a week, by the way.
2: Oh, wow. So he's done this before.
0: Oh, yeah. Well, that's why he was in jail in the first place.
2: Okay.
0: 3 days before, he got a DUI after a chase where he was driving 125 miles an hour.
2: Jeez.
0: So this time, Jeffrey was caught, hauled back to the same jail. So he's facing a whole slew of charges, including a theft charge for stealing an iPhone charger from another vehicle just before he stole the SUV. And I guarantee you he'll probably be out by the end of the week.
3: Probably.
0: Because that's how it works.
2: Yep.
0: Seems like.
2: Yep.
0: So, there it is. It's 14 after 7. Jeff and Jen, Cincinnati's Q102. And now you got me all pissed off.
3: usually me, Jeff.
0: Yeah, usually it's Tim. Yeah.
2: Oh, boy. You guys are rubbing off on each other.
0: So the most common way to say I'm pissed off in Italian is sono incazzato.
2: Sono incazzato.
0: Sono is I am incazzato, pissed off.
2: There you go.
0: Which is, and it literally means I'm really pissed off, and is somewhat vulgar, similar to English. If you don't want to be as crude or as vulgar as I was, kids, don't follow my example.
2: Okay.
0: And go with I'm angry. Sono arrabbiato.
2: Sono arrabbiato.
0: Or sono molto arrabbiato.
2: Molto.
0: Very angry. But very. Jen, in your case, because you're a woman.
2: Yes.
0: You got to go to arrabbiata.
2: Arrabbiata.
0: Arrabbiata.
2: Arrabbiata.
0: Yeah.
2: Capacita. That's the one I use the most.
0: Non capacita. I don't have the capacity.
2: I don't have capacity. Yeah.
0: Or you could say, mi sono davvero stufato. Or in my, or in your case, mi sono davvero stufata. I'm really fed up.
2: Had enough.
0: That's
2: had
0: right.
2: Enough to hear.
0: Yeah. Or those of you dealing with, you know, the Brent Spence Bridge project. Sono incazzato perché la strada è chiusa. I'm pissed off because the road is closed.
2: Yeah.
0: Just let it out. Sono davvero incazzato oggi. I'm really pissed off today. But it's Friday, so we have that going for us.
2: Mm-hmm.
0: But, yeah. Just, you know, if the mood strikes you.
2: Yeah.
0: You know, want to lash out. How you doing today? Sono incazzato.
2: Mm-hmm.
0: What are you pissed off about? And that is Jeff's Italian word of the day. Okay, we're going to, let's see, what do we have? We have news that didn't make the news coming up. Dads are telling their don't tell your mother about this moment. let's see, Papa John's is spying on your fridge. And how much are you spending on dad this weekend? So, That and a handful of other stuff in your news that didn't make the news coming up. Jeff and Jen, Cincinnati's Q102.
4: Well, no reason to rush out the door this morning. The roadway is looking good. The only thing we've been dealing with is a broken down vehicle blocking the right lane westbound on 74 between 75 and Colerain.
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6: 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Jeff and Jen.

0: Oh, hi. It's my turn. I wasn't even paying attention. I'm sorry. I'm sitting here messing around on my phone.
1: Jen and I were having a conversation about ozone machines.
2: Yes.
0: I'm so sorry. That's so unprofessional.
3: It's Friday.
0: It's Friday. Yeah. No, I got a message from my Italian teacher.
2: You screwed up, didn't you?
0: I did. Well, I messed up the pronunciation of I'm pissed off.
2: Okay. Well,
0: so I said it was so I said it was incazzato, sono incazzato, and it's spelled incazzato. And then she sent me this message.
4: Jeff is incazzato, not incazzato. Incazzato.
2: I love that.
0: Yeah, so when you have, like, especially two Z's together, you got to emphasize it, and it's not zzz like we do.
2: Okay.
0: Right?
4: Jeff is incazzato, not incazzato.
0: Incazzato.
2: She sounds legit, though.
0: Oh, she is. Ya. She's so good. And this is what I was talking about, like, how she's a stickler for pronunciation. But you need that. Like, you want that, right? What's the point of having... You know, lessons if you're not going to say it right.
2: Right.
0: So I appreciate that.
2: Most certainly.
0: So thank you, Antonella.
2: Yeah, that's right. You stay on top of him.
0: Yeah.
2: Yeah.
0: Yeah. You got to stay on me.
2: Yeah, you do.
0: All right. Let's do some news here, guys, shall we? Yeah. So dads are telling their don't tell your mother about this moments. And some of them are damn funny. Also, Papa John's is spying on your fridge. Welcome to Friday, guys, the 19th of June, 2026. We are Jeff and Jen, and here it is, your news that didn't make the news on Cincinnati's Q102. And in honor of Father's Day, a lot of people claim their dads are more low-key about Father's Day than their moms are about Mother's Day.
2: Mm-hmm.
0: By the way, this is really sweet. I haven't opened it yet, but when I finally went upstairs yesterday, it's funny because I had been in the house. I was dealing with some stuff downstairs.
2: Mm-hmm.
0: And then I finally walked upstairs and sitting on my desk was a card. And it said, don't open until Father's Day.
2: Oh, because Kristen left town yesterday.
0: She did. She's gone for the next couple of weeks. But there are plenty of ways to show your dad love and appreciations. There's no S at the end of appreciation in this sentence. Boy, I'm on a roll today.
2: It's been a long week.
0: It has been a long
2: week. And those storms night before last and lack of sleep and just...
0: And I was out of the Doobie Brothers concert the night before, so I didn't get any sleep.
2: Yep.
0: So let's just retake this whole story again.
2: Okay, do over.
0: Let's just pretend we're not live.
2: From the top.
0: And that we're recording.
2: Yep.
0: A lot of people claim their dads are more low-key about Father's Day than their moms are about Mother's Day.
2: Sure.
0: But there are plenty of ways to show your dad love and appreciation, like keeping his secrets. So there's a thread online where dads and their kids are anonymously revealing their best don't tell your mother about this moments.
2: Yeah.
0: And here are a few from a father. While building an outdoor play set for my five-year-old, I drilled a screw completely through a board and into my shoe, barely stopping just as it broke skin. I dropped a string of profanity right in front of him. Sono incazzato!
2: There it was.
0: And we were sworn to secrecy to this day.
2: Yeah.
0: That's scary, a man.
2: Yeah. That is.
0: He almost screwed himself, literally.
2: Well, you know, probably it's one of those situations where she had told him not to do it himself, or she doesn't show a high level of trust in his ability to handle projects such as this. You know, he doesn't pay attention or follow instructions, and he often hurts himself. And
0: yeah.
2: Yeah, so.
0: Let's see. Number two, a dad confronted his 11-year-old daughter over a plastic baggie with dried plant materials. That he found in her desk, but it was just catnip. The dad and daughter agreed this serious talk would remain between them. That's funny.
3: Yeah.
0: From a father, my four-year-old son randomly walked in the kitchen at 3 a.m. and saw me eating ice cream. So I got him a bowl and we were whispering like nerds. And I said, don't tell mom.
3: That's how you do it.
2: Yeah.
0: From a kid. I was with my dad, and we thought it was a good idea to start a small fire on the wooden porch. We thought we put it out, but the wind must have kicked up because we came outside the next day and there was a giant hole burned into the porch. They're so lucky that
2: They're
0: whole
2: so
0: thing
2: lucky. No kidding.
0: My dad just told me, don't tell your mother. I'll get it fixed. She won't know the difference. A dad said he was up late playing a Zelda game and woke up his 8-year-old son on a school night, snuck him downstairs so he could see that he found a secret passage and so they could see where it went together, which is kind of cool. A dad said his 15-year-old son needed some water during a barbecue because he was struggling to swallow some dry chicken and needed to wash it down.
2: Uh-huh.
0: But the only beverage he had on hand was a margarita. So he just offered the kid a sip, just a sip, just uh-huh. enough to get it down. Uh-huh. But the kid pounded the whole thing.
2: Oh, no.
0: Again, we're not going to talk to mom. Yeah. We're not going to tell mom. Number 7, a dad said he was off on Fridays, but his wife worked. So he'd take his 4-year-old daughter out for breakfast, and then they would go on a small adventure at a random place and keep it to themselves so mom didn't get FOMO.

0: show them how to drive. Now, it was in big empty parking lots or in the neighborhood, but they loved it. And I enjoyed a little secret with them for a while.
1: Yeah, that is fun.
0: Yeah, you know, my stepdad would let us do that occasionally, every now and then.
1: Yeah.
0: Like in an empty parking lot.
1: I was driving the car by myself all over when I was 13.
0: Yeah.
1: Small town, country living.
0: Yeah. From a kid, my parents helped me out with rent during college. My mom usually sent a check, but my dad did it once and botched my name. He wrote Alicia instead of Alyssa. So it wasn't just spelling. It also changed the sound.
1: Oh, wow.
0: And I didn't notice until I was at the bank and the teller had to call to confirm. My dad answered and literally said the words, "Please don't tell your mother about this." It's embarrassing. Yeah. Let's see. Somebody else said, a kid said, I wanted to go to a party in high school because someone I liked would be there, but my mom refused to let me go. She didn't like the kid who was hosting. So later my dad told her he was taking me to my grandma's house, but he took me to the party and drove around for an hour or so before picking me back up. He told me to never mention it to mom, and I didn't.
2: Isn't that interesting?
0: That's kind of above and beyond the call of duty. Hmm. What other Father's Day odds and ends are there? Let's see. Dads are not going to hurt your feelings. When asked if you don't like a gift from your children, do you tell them you don't like it or you pretend to like it? The overwhelming majority of fathers, 87%, said they pretend to like it. Only 6% say they would admit they didn't. But 7% say it actually depends, which could be a situation where, you know, maybe you buy dad something they want, but they need a different size or style or brand. So maybe they say they're returning it to get another version.
1: Yeah.
0: I'm just like, you know, my whole thing is it's not going to hurt my feelings. If I got you something that's not going to work for you, it's not going to break my heart. If you want to exchange it for something else that you would prefer, please do that.
1: Because you'd rather that than it just sit somewhere and never be used. And just and I don't want you to money that is.
0: Because to me, that's weight. Like, that's a weight around your neck.
2: You know? This question might be, though, like if your five-year-old gives you something.
1: You
2: know what I mean? Like,
0: yeah,
2: a little kid. That would be a different sort of dance.
1: Mm-hmm.
0: On average, dads who would want a gift expect their significant other to spend $76 and their child to spend $33. Who polls people on stuff like that?
1: I don't know.
0: How do they come up with these numbers?
1: Well, it's an average. You figure.
0: Hey, if you need a laugh, how about this? In honor of Father's Day, people were sharing the jokes that their dad just will not let go of.
1: Uh-huh.
0: And, one of the famous ones, one of the biggest ones, is anytime someone says, see you later, he says, thanks for the warning. I still love it, though.
2: That's a good one.
1: I like that one.
0: That's pretty good.
1: I don't think I've ever heard that before.
0: One of the dads.
1: I like it, too.
0: One of my girlfriend's dads said that
1: to me. And did you laugh when he said it, or were you like...
0: I laughed because it was just true enough.
1: Right.
0: I don't think I was his favorite, but he was a nice guy.
1: Yeah.
0: And I think that's kind of what made it funny.
1: You.
0: Yeah.
1: What do you think about it? Why were you not his favorite? Any clue?
0: Probably because I was just a bleep up.
1: Yeah.
0: Yeah. I think he had higher hopes for his daughter. I don't think I was expecting. I don't think I was what he expected or was hoping.
1: Yeah.
0: But.
1: Well, you didn't marry her, did you?
0: Nope, I didn't marry her.
1: You're all right.
0: Nope. She went off to Israel or something after high school. Yeah, she like went and worked in a kibbutz or something. Wow. That was the last I heard of her. let's see. In a survey, 46% of people said that of all caregivers, their father was the primary person who taught the importance of working hard to earn money. The survey also found that fathers played a significant role in teaching lessons around investing, financial independence, and planning for the future. Hmm. Yeah. So you talk about, like, I've heard you talk about how, you know, your mom's love language for you was sort of shopping. Like, if you had a bad day, your mother would take you out shopping, and then you guys would hide your stuff and you'd go get

0: ice cream after, and then you would sneak the stuff inside. And if your dad noticed anything new that he didn't recognize, he would be like, how much? And your mom would always sort of present it in a way that showed she actually saved money than spent money. But did your dad ever go beyond that and really try to teach you how to save and how to invest and how to budget? Or was he just Mr. Tightwad, I don't spend anything anytime?
1: He didn't do it. He never did anything with money. My mom handled all of the bills and all of that. Like, he had, if my mom would have died before him, we would have been in a hell of a mess. And she would say that to me. She says, he doesn't know how to do anything. He doesn't know where the money is just because he let her handle it and didn't know.
0: But he made a good living.
1: Yeah, he did. Yeah, I mean, your average middle class family. We were your average. Mom was a teacher. Dad worked in management, had the opportunity to have a really big career, but with International Harvester, and that just kind of fell apart when the plant in our hometown closed and he wasn't willing to move to Memphis. So, we were your average middle class. But no. But
0: you guys, he provided. Both were good providers. You never wanted for anything.
1: No. Yeah, we were very comfortable, but it wasn't like they were taking. I had no idea if they had money, how much money they had. There were never big conversations about saving or spending, or I didn't really learn anything about finances. If they did try to teach me, I don't recall it, and I certainly don't.
0: I'm kind of surprised your mother didn't, just because she, it sounds like your dad just handed the check over to her and she was the one who did all the budgeting.
1: Yeah, pretty much. I mean, she kept us, she kept us in the black.
0: Yeah.
1: But beyond that, So no, I didn't know anything about investing and having accounts and stuff like that.
0: Well, I didn't really either. Yeah. I mean, I just, I watched my parents, and whenever we needed cash, they would just go to the bank.
1: We'd go to Kroger. We'd go to Kroger.
0: And I thought that's how you got money. To the bank.
1: Mom would cash checks at Kroger, and she would tell me, I'd want something, and she says, we don't have money for that, or we can't afford that right now. And I'd be like, well, go to Kroger.
0: Yeah, it's simple.
1: Go to Kroger, get the money.
0: If you don't have money, just go to Kroger.
1: True story.
0: Yeah.
2: I remember getting my first job as a lifeguard, and we went to the bank and we opened up a bank account. Mm-hmm. That was my first bank account. I was 15 years old.
1: Yeah. Yeah. I think I got a checking account when I was 16 and just kind of like, yep, all right, here we go. This is how we're going to figure it out.
2: And started putting money in that bank account. And then when I got my driver's license, I was like, I would like to have a car. And my mom and dad said, that's cool. Here's how insurance works, and here's how cars work. Good luck saving.
1: Go get them. Get them, Tiger.
0: Yeah.
1: Yeah. But I mean, we lived a very simple life. It's when you live in a small town like that, I look around at my other friends and their parents and what their parents did. And, some of them did something because they're living really well right now, but nobody talked about it.
0: Right.
1: And most everybody just kind of had what they had and did what they did. And there wasn't, there aren't people buying crazy stuff or going on wild vacations or driving super fancy cars. It was all just simple, and nobody minded.
2: I'm ready for it. I'm craving that.
1: Yeah. Yeah. Simplicity sounds very appealing.
2: This is something that I've been wanting to say for a while. What are we going to do today? I haven't said that in years.
1: Because
2: the calendar is booked out 8 months ahead of time, at 16 things a day.
0: Yeah, your calendar fills up before you really...
2: I want to wake up in the morning and be able to say, what do you want to do today?
1: Yeah.
2: Goals.
1: It's a great goal.
0: That's true for all of us.
1: Yep.
0: All right, it is 7:36 with Jeff and Jen at Cincinnati's Q102.
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0: Yeah, Q102 has always been about Cincinnati, and you are the reason. 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So The Happy Listener Appreciation Month. We're celebrating by acknowledging you throughout the month of June. We set aside June for you for that very reason. And I'd like to take a moment to acknowledge Kaylin Murphy of Fairfield Township. Kaylin's been a Q102 listener for as long as she can remember. Her mom is a huge fan of the show, but she said, on my own time and participation in contests, I probably listened for at least 5 years every single morning on my drive to work. She works for Mercy Health in the cardiology department as a medical assistant. She says, I've been doing this since December. I worked full-time in long-term care as an STNA for 3 years prior to this. And, like, she's not busy enough. I'm also a full-time nursing student finishing my first term. Well, that's a lot. Thank you for all you do, Kaylin. And thank you for being a part of our radio family. We're going to make Kaylin the code word for this hour. Kaylin is spelled K-A-Y-L-I-N-N. K-A-Y-L-I-N-N.
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0: 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Just type in Kaylin, K-A-Y-L-I-N-N, in that 7 o'clock field. And that'll get you one step closer to winning a pair of tickets to over 40 of the hottest concerts throughout the summer and even into the fall later on this year. Really the hottest concerts of the year. Not to mention the trip to Chicago for Lollapalooza. And if you want to sign up yourself or you need information, log on to the website, WKRQ.com. Coming up, how Papa John's is spying on your fridge. But first, another check on the roads. Here's Denise.
4: We have another broken down vehicle, so somebody isn't starting their day off too well. This is on the ramp from southbound 7175 to westbound 275.
5: 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I'm Denise Johnson. That's your traffic.
0: All right, weather-wise, sunny and nice. High is 76 today. Right now, 62 with Ariana Grande.

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2: Yesterday we were talking about, was it yesterday or the day before? It was earlier this week. We were talking about how for more than a decade, Chick-fil-A had ruled the fast food world when it came to customer satisfaction. And this year, if you haven't heard, there was a new champ. According to the American Customer Satisfaction Index, Jersey Mike's overtook Chick-fil-A.
3: How about that?
2: As the highest rated quick service restaurant in America. And a lot of people were surprised that by that, not because there's anything, nothing against Chick-fil-A or nothing against Jersey Mike's. I love Jersey Mike's.
3: Me too.
2: Order
3: Sounds
2: Jersey
3: good.
2: Mike's all the time. But it's just, it's when I think of fast food, like, yes, it's fast, but you have to, like, I guess I think of drive-thrus. Maybe
3: me
2: that's
3: too.
2: Why.
3: That's me.
2: You think that's
3: too.
2: What it is?
3: I do. I feel like if you go in and you sit down and that's your only option, then it's a restaurant.
2: Yeah.
3: It's like restaurant, restaurant.
2: The sandwich chain scored an 84 out of 100, edging out Chick-fil-A only by a single point. So it's...
3: Not like tight.
2: Chick-fil-A wasn't a very, it's almost a tie, pretty much. But researchers say customers are focusing more on consistency, reliability, food quality, and overall value rather than simply looking for the lowest prices.
3: Okay.
2: Well, Jersey Mike's was rated well for its fresh ingredients. Because if you actually walk into a Jersey Mike's and you, you know, they're cutting the meat right there in front of you.
3: Yeah.
2: You know, it's not like they already had it pre-sliced and they take it out of an envelope or a baggie or something.
3: Plastic.
2: Right.
3: Packaging. Right.
2: Let's see. So Jersey Mike's is rated well for its fresh ingredients, menu variety, and customer experience. The company also added more than 200 new locations, so that helps too. Jimmy John's and Panda Express were right behind them at number 3 and 4. I don't think I've ever had Panda Express.
3: Yeah, I don't think I have either. I've had lots of Jimmy John's because, you know, I've told you how many times the original Jimmy John's was in Charleston, Illinois, where I went to college, and that was one of our favorite spots. The very first, the original Jimmy John's was about half the size of this studio. It was so tiny.
2: Wow.
3: It was this little hole, and it had a counter, and then there were people back there making the sandwiches. And it was, yeah, we'd go in there hungover on Saturday mornings as soon as they opened. Well, it was morning to us, but, you know, noon for the rest of the world. And we would buy just the bread because we would be so broke.
4: The day-old bread or whatever.
3: Yes, we'd get the bread and heat it up and just put mayonnaise on it.
2: Oh, wow.
3: There's something about their mayonnaise. I don't know. I don't know.
2: Jimmy John's mayonnaise? It's Hellman's, isn't it?
3: I don't know. I couldn't even tell
2: you. I think it is Hellman's.
3: Couldn't tell you.
4: Yeah, they set the big jars up on the shelves so you can see them.
2: Let's see. The top 5 burger spots, if you're curious, Burger King came in at number 1. I haven't had a Whopper and cheese, and I don't know how long.
4: I mean, if we're talking about burger, I do think Burger King is the better of the
3: bunch.
4: The drive-through options.
2: Flame broiled, you can have it your way.
3: I'm telling you, it's been years, but one of my favorites would be their breakfast croissants. Their croissant sandwiches, and you could get one that had sausage and bacon and cheese and egg. All the meats.
2: Let's see, top 4... pizza spots, Papa John's, followed by Pizza Hut, Domino's, and Little Caesars. Speaking of Papa John's.
3: When I lived in Florida, I had Papa John's all the time.
2: They recently partnered with NBC Universal and Instacart to collect data on when various people might run out of groceries and may be more vulnerable to ordering pizza. Basically, Instacart would say what day of the week people usually order a restock. And then in the days leading up to that day, Papa John's would serve those people pizza ads during Peacock and NBC Universal streaming content. And the ad would even say, light on groceries, empty fridge, and then have a QR code to their app or website. You may have already seen them.
3: Huh.
2: The campaign launched a month or so ago, but they haven't said if it's working. They did say their goal was to be helpful to hungry customers without being too creepy. But this seems to be straddling that line, don't you think?
3: Yes.
2: By the way, if you're curious, top five chicken spots, Chick-fil-A, of course.
3: Yeah.
2: KFC came in at number two.
3: Popeyes is a national chain, right? Not just regional or?
2: Popeyes is national, I believe, in most parts of the country, and they rounded out the top five. So it's Chick-fil-A, KFC, Raising Cane's, Wingstop, all great places, and Popeyes.
3: Mm.
2: Yeah, I like Popeyes. And their chicken pieces, I feel like, are bigger than KFC's.
3: Really?
2: Popeyes, yeah. Yeah, I'm a fan. What else? Dublin, Ohio.
4: Suburb of Columbus.
2: Spent a lot of time Dublin when the kids would go to state for soccer or lacrosse. And the police department there excitedly announced a brand new hire last summer. A $128,000 police safety robot named Dubbot. Dublin Bot or Dub Bot was equipped with a 360-degree camera and an emergency call button capable of connecting people with an actual officer, and it was dispatched to a few places like a parking structure to keep an eye out for problems. Well, not even a year later, the Dublin Police Department has fired Dub Bot for being useless.
3: Yeah.
2: Dub Bot evidently did not lead to any arrests, criminal cases, or tickets, for that matter, and never identified any incidents requiring a police response. So this week, a spokesperson for the Dublin Police Department announced the robot was being returned to the company that produced it. They were originally going to spend $238,000 to have two robots for 2 years, but they're killing the deal. The police department will get a partial refund, but that 1 year of Dubbot is still going to set them back $68,000.
3: Jeez.
2: Well, I'll give them credit for trying.
3: Yeah, why not?
2: You know?
3: Makes me feel a little better.
2: Yeah. All right. Well, a little better for...
3: A little better that they're not. There's not going to be a robot invasion in the next few years if it's not working out.
2: Not yet. we're good for a while.
3: We're good for a little while longer.
4: For a little bit, yeah.
3: Yes.
2: Live to fight another day. Coming up next, we got a brand new second date update. First, another check on the roads. We've got Denise Johnson standing by here with your latest Q102 traffic.
0: We have another broken down vehicle, so somebody isn't starting their day off too well. This is on the ramp from a southbound 7175 to westbound 275.
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1: Benson Boone, Beautiful Things.
2: Q.
3: Sometimes the first date seals your fate. It's the second date update with Jeff and Jen on Q102.
4: When are we going on our second date? You said you'd call me. How long should I wait?
5: Haley is looking for a second date update today. This after a date with Josh, and we're going to try to help her out. Hi, Haley. How are you?
6: Hi. It's so great to talk to you.
5: Well, it's great to talk to you. You want to fill us in on Josh? Tell us how you met Josh, sure. How the first date went and all that. We'll go from there.
6: Yeah. So I met this guy online, and I really liked him. And we went for drinks, and that went well. And then we ended up back at my place. And we had a really good time.
5: That was a head turner.
6: We were having a really good time.
5: How long did you communicate online before you agreed to meet in person? Because the biggest complaint I hear from people is that we talked forever before we finally met.
6: Yeah, that's what I liked. It was just easy. We were just we chit-chatted a little bit, and within a couple of days we had set a date, and I think we matched on a Tuesday and we went out on a Saturday.
5: Wow. Okay. Nice. So how'd it go? Well, I guess good if you wind up back at your place.
6: Yeah, we really clicked. We connected. There was plenty of chemistry. And the date part was really nice. We had really good conversation. And there was just so many things I liked about him. Physically, he's my type. He's tall. He has dark hair, light eyes. He's athletic. He's really into sports. He plays sports and watches them.
7: Great.
6: He's in marketing, and so am I. So it was just a huge, we just clicked. We're both sarcastic. We laughed a lot. I don't know. Everything went great back at my place, too. He left happy, and he said that he'd talk to me later, but I haven't heard a word, and he hasn't replied to my text.
8: So when you say he left happy, did he leave, an hour and a half after he arrived? Did he leave in the morning the following day?
6: A few hours after.
8: Okay.
5: Maybe the problem is you guys are too much alike.
6: I don't know. We had so much fun. It was we already had inside jokes and stuff, and then just dead air.
5: That's weird.
6: Yeah. Every time I text, it's just I texted him a few times. I didn't hear anything. So I just left it alone. It was just weird.
5: And it didn't feel weird at the end. When you said goodbye, when he left your place, it didn't feel strange at all.
6: No, he kissed me, said I had such a great time. I'll talk to you later. And then just nothing. Yeah.
5: All right, we'll just call him up, see if we can get a hold of him, get some kind of explanation for you, preferably a second date, but at this point, we may just be in damage control, right?
7: Yeah, seeing what happened. Maybe you guys are just off.
5: Yeah.
7: Mm-hmm.
5: We'll find out. We're going to take a break. When we come back, we'll call him up. We'll see what he says. The second date update continues next. The story of Haley and Josh on Cincinnati's Q102.
9: We have another broken down vehicle, so somebody isn't starting their day off too well. This is on the ramp from a southbound 7175 to westbound 275.
10: 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I'm Denise Johnson. 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
5: Weather-wise, going to be sunny and nice with very low humidity. And tomorrow, possibility of afternoon storms, but otherwise a nice day. We'll see another high around 80. Right now, it's 61 degrees. 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
18: The forecast from Fox 19 Now First Alert Weather on Q102.
19: Today is going to be a nice and dry day with temperatures topping out in the mid-70s. Comfortable sunshine out there with lower humidity than we've seen the last couple of days. Heading into your weekend, we do have spotty storm chances on your Saturday. And then as we move into Sunday, that will be Father's Day and the first day of summer with spotty thunderstorm chances again in the evening that will transition into Monday storms that we have on the way. I'm Fox 19 Now First Alert meteorologist Anna Duvall with Jeff and Jen on Cincinnati's Q102.
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0: Sometimes the first date seals your fate. 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
1: When are we going on our second date?
2: So pretty straightforward. Haley meets Josh online. I think she said they matched on a Tuesday, and by Saturday they were going out for drinks to get to know each other. And boy, I almost think the problem here is that they're too much alike. Like, they have that same similar sarcastic sense of humor. They're into all the same things. You know, they work in the same field. All these things in common, I think, sometimes, because opposites attract, you hear, right?
3: Yes, and you want to have conversations and learn from somebody, but maybe because you're so similar, there's no potential room for growth.
2: Having said that, they're obviously attracted to each other because they ended up back at her place. He stayed for a few hours, kissed her goodbye, everything seemed good, and then just completely fell off the radar. Hasn't heard from him at all since. Not even a thumbs up or a like to your text, right? No response whatsoever.
4: Yeah, just nothing. I don't know what's going on.
2: Well, let's call him and see what he says. You ready?
4: Yeah, let's do it.
2: Okay, let's do it.
5: Hello.
2: Hi, is this Josh?
5: This is him speaking.
2: Hey, Josh, it's Jeff and Jen at Q102. How are you this morning?
5: From the radio?
2: Yes, sir. We're all here. Say hi, guys.
6: Morning.
3: Hi.
2: What's going on?
5: I'm scared. Why?
2: What?
5: Why am I getting this random call?
2: Why are you scared?
3: He should be. No, I'm kidding. I'm just joking. We're all friends here.
2: No, we just wanted to see what you were up to. I guess we lost, or not, we didn't lose touch, but one of our friends, who's a friend of yours, lost touch with you and was trying to reconnect, and we wanted to look in on you, make sure you were okay. Everything was good.
5: Okay, yeah, I'm doing great, I think. I'm fine. Who was asking about me?
2: You remember Haley, who you matched with, you went out? Had some drinks.
5: Yeah. I remember Haley.
2: Well, she remembered you, and she had a great time. She really enjoyed your company, evidently.
5: Yeah, I mean, she's a nice person.
2: She's a nice person.
5: She's not so shy, so I'm not sure if she told you that I kind of stayed over her place.
2: Yeah, that's another indication that you liked her, no?
5: Yeah, I mean, I don't know. I mean, everything was fine, actually, up until the sex.
2: Up until the sex?
5: Yeah.
2: What happened there, if it's not too personal?
5: To be honest, this is kind of a big admission, but I was just kind of stunned, taken aback. Did she tell you that she was divorced?
2: No. Mm-mm. No, that didn't come up. Why is that is that an issue that she's been married already? Are you looking for someone who's never been married before?
5: No. I'm typically something like that. You know, I don't care about, because we all have like lives that we've had from, you know, prior.
2: We all got
5: a
2: past.
5: I don't really care about that. Yeah. I'm not judgmental like that, but she kind of got into how she married her high school sweetheart at 19. And then they divorced when she was like about 23, 24.
3: Mm-hmm.
5: And she hasn't done much dating since then. And they split. And then she turned 30 about 6 months ago. She made it a goal to, you know, kind of come out of this reserved, you know, sheltered life. And so he started sleeping around a whole lot.
2: She started sleeping around a whole lot? She told you that?
5: Yeah. Well, she made it like a goal of herself. Like, you know, I'm going to sleep with 30 men for 30, you know, being 30 years old. And, you know, she was just running through them.
2: So wait, to commemorate turning 30, her goal is to sleep with 30 men. Am I understanding that right?
5: Yes. I was just as shocked as you.
2: And what number are you in this 30? Is that this year?
3: Did you ask?
5: So honestly, I should go play lotto because I was number 30.
2: Oh, you're number 30.
3: Oh, congratulations.
5: Ding, ding, ding. I don't know about congratulations. I wouldn't go that far. But it was, you know, I don't know how to process that because, you know, I really liked her and I wanted to see her again. But, you know, I don't even know what to do with that. You ran through 30 guys in 1 year?
3: Oh, boy.
2: Wow.
5: I don't know. Am I being a prude?
3: I don't know. I don't know how I feel about this whole situation.
6: If you are having a really great connection, I think I could look past that. I mean, she reached her 30. Let's hope the challenge is not repeated at 40.
2: And I do think it's impressive that after she hit 30, she followed up with you. She's not following up with any other guy right now but you. So
3: that you know of.
2: That's true, too. But we have her on the other line, so we'd like to bring her into the conversation and ask her about it, give her a chance to respond, Josh. Haley, you still there?
4: I am.
2: You want to fill in the blanks?
4: I mean, I don't know. Like, let me ask you, like, how many people have you been with? Like, I'm sure, you know, you're, like, super charming and, like, good looking. Like, I'm sure it's at least 30. Like, on my birthday, I had been with two people. So, like, just because I jammed all of mine in a shorter period of time doesn't really change anything. I liked you. I wanted to see you again. I don't see why that would be the thing.
5: Yeah, no, I don't know how I feel about that. I mean, do you even know how many people I even slept with?
4: I just asked you.
3: Oh, yeah.
2: How many people have you slept with, Josh, approximately, if you have any idea?
5: It wasn't 30.
2: It wasn't 30.
5: I mean, it wasn't, I don't even know if it was necessarily double digits.
2: I mean, I don't know how old you are, but life is long. These things can add up quicker than you may be. Just saying.
5: In a year? I mean, but like, even if...
2: No, was not
5: like
2: in a year.
5: Oh, like, what were you... Yeah, well, there was not Haley.
3: There's a difference here, though. Like, there's something to be said, I think, about when you're in your 20s, a lot of people experiment a lot. And if she spent the majority of that time being married and doing whatever, maybe turning 30 is a time for experimentation. However, I don't know if I would be talking about it.
4: Yeah, maybe I just learned a very valuable lesson that I don't need to share so much.
2: Here's my other question for Haley. Are you seeing any of the other guys? Like, is there romantic interest with the other 29?
4: No, that was just like, I was on an adventure and then I met someone that I really liked and I wanted to see where that went. But I guess.
2: Does that make any difference to you at all, Josh?
5: No, because, I mean, like an adventure like Zelda, like, I don't know how I feel about that. I can't wrap my mind around it. I'm sorry. I don't know if that's me being biased or, but no.
2: We're getting messages from women right now who are saying if this were a guy.
3: Yes.
2: He'd be totally getting a pass right now.
3: Everybody would be like, good for him. High five.
5: I get that, but I don't know. I can't control other people's thoughts and feelings. I just don't know if I'm comfortable with it.
2: Okay.
5: I'm sorry, Haley.
4: No, the difference. That's not really what this was about. You know what I mean? Like, I get it. It gave you the yuck, and I'm sorry. But
2: what was it about for you, Haley?
4: I just wanted to experience people in life. Like Jen was saying, like, I didn't get to do any of that in my 20s. And so I just was like, I'm making a goal for myself. And I had the best time, and it was really fun. And oh, well, I guess.
2: Well, I'm sorry it didn't work out, Haley, but we appreciate you being so honest and open about that. I understand this is not the result you're hoping for, but at least now you know. And I suppose all we can do at this point is thank Josh for coming on and having the conversation with us.
4: Yeah, thanks, guys.
5: Best of luck to you.
4: All right. Have a good one.
2: Have a great rest of your day.
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2: What do the roads look like?
7: We have no accidents and no delays out on the roadways, which has been a good morning for us out there. So let's hope it stays that way, at least till the afternoon. We know Friday afternoons are always busy.
8: 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I'm Denise Johnson. That's your traffic.
2: Weather-wise, it'll be sunny and nice today with relatively low humidity and a high of 76. Tomorrow, possibility of afternoon storms, but otherwise a nice day. High near 80. Right now, it's 62 degrees. 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
1: 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Like you, Jesse Brussman. 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
1: 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Now she's a buyer for a manufacturing company in Mason. She prefers not to say the name, which is fine. But yeah, I mean, she's a big fan of the show. She listens to all the Q102 shows, but genuinely looks forward to them every day and helps her get through those long work days. She said, I appreciate all you guys so much. What else? We're going to make Jesse the code word. How about that? J-E-S-S-I-E. J-E-S-S-I-E. It's good until 9 o'clock. If you go to the Q102 app, type in Jesse. 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All the info you need is online at WKRQ.com. 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
1: Yeah, it means the world.
2: We have no accidents and no delays out on the roadways, which has been a good morning for us out there. So let's hope it stays that way, at least till the afternoon. We know Friday afternoons are always busy.
3: 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I'm Denise Johnson. That's your traffic.
0: Now, more Jeff and Jen.
1: Thought you might get a kick out of this. Comedian Nate Bargatze has talked about how his dad was a magician in carnivals and fairs in his stand-up specials. I don't know if you've ever heard him talk about his dad, but...
2: Yeah, his dad was a clown.
1: Anyway, now his dad has one of his own. It just hit YouTube yesterday. Here is Stephen Bargatze from Out in a Minute. It's actually presented on Nate's YouTube channel, Nateland Entertainment. This is Stephen Bargatze, his father.
4: I'm just giving you a warning. I'm a little hard to understand. I actually was raised and born in Kentucky. My mom got in trouble and ran away as a teenager. All my family's from Nashville. My mom ran away to Kentucky because she got in a lot of trouble when she was a teenager. And to honor her, I got in a lot of trouble as a teenager. But I talk funny. Big part of it is, I was attacked by a dog when I was little. A little bulldog, and he bit me in the face. He tore from here to here took part of my tongue.
1: Ow.
4: I had 6.5 years of plastic surgery, the kind that makes you real, real, real handsome. No. It looks good, I'll be honest. It looks good. I just have bad breath a lot, because most of my face is my butt.
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2: 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It's the 1K letter of the day on Q102.
4: Hey, Lynn, how are you?
5: I'm doing well. How about you?
4: Well, you know, we're doing good. It's Friday. Toy Story 5 is out. USA takes on Australia today at 3 o'clock. Got Father's Day this weekend.
6: Savannah Bananas in town.
7: Yeah. You know, I got into the lottery for tickets. I guess I didn't get them.
6: Yeah.
7: Yeah. That looks like
6: West
7: fun.
6: Westfest is in Cheviot. I'll be broadcasting live this afternoon from 5 to 7.
7: That'll be fun.
6: Q102 is the official station of Cheviot Westfest.
7: Well, then you better be there.
6: Be fun. Looking forward to it.
4: All right. Let's see what your letter is here, Lynn. Looks like you got the letter R.
7: Nice. R for,
6: rest and relaxation.
4: Rest, relaxation.
5: Oh,
4: razor.
5: I don't think I've had that before.
7: What's that?
6: Yeah, for real.
7: What is that? Yep, I hear you. Well, do you guess there's a theme today?
5: What was that?
7: Would you guess that there is a theme today?
5: Okay.
7: There is, and it's Father's Day. Now, that just means the questions have a theme. Your answers don't have to be Father's Day specific, okay?
4: They don't have to be Father's Day.
7: No.
4: But your questions will be Father's Day related.
7: Correct. Okay?
4: But what you answer with is your choice, Lynn.
7: Exactly. Does that make sense?
5: Okay.
7: All right.
4: We're just having a little topical fun.
7: Just trying to mix it up a little bit, you know?
4: We're trying to surprise and to delight you.
7: Every day, that's what we come here to do. Just so you know. Surprise and delight.
4: I think it's had the opposite effect.
7: I know. You're seeming very delighted on the other end of the phone today.
4: It's like, oh, God, what are we doing again?
6: Just answer the questions, Lynn, just like any other day.
5: I'm still not awake this morning for some reason.
4: Welcome to our world.
7: Yes. Well,
4: we don't usually wake up around here until after 10 o'clock.
7: About 11:30, we pull it together.
4: Yeah, pretty much.
7: Okay.
4: Then we're ready to go.
7: Then we do a hell of a show.
4: Oh, yeah.
7: 11:30. All right. So here we go with the letter R. Name something you do for Dad on Father's Day.

0: Father's Day gift.
1: Rolex.
0: A sport.
1: Roller skating.
0: A fish.
1: Pass.
0: An outdoor activity.
1: Pass.
0: A tool.
1: Rent.
0: A dad hobby.
1: Raking.
0: Something you grill.
1: Radish.
0: A dad store.
1: Reebok.
0: A beer.
1: Rolling.
0: Oh.
2: Rolling Rock.
3: Rolling Rock.
0: Rolling
3: yeah.
0: Rock.
1: But I was Rolling House.
0: We knew what you were thinking.
3: Yeah.
0: You were close.
3: Rolling Rock. Reebok.
0: What kind of fish? What kind of fish starts with an R?
3: Row? Or no, that's fish egg.
1: Yeah. I was... And we fish, so I don't know what...
3: I got hung up on that one,
2: Red Snapper.
0: Rainbow
3: Red Snapper.
0: Trout.
3: Rainbow Trout. Yes.
0: Gosh. There you go.
3: We're all smacking our foreheads.
0: Come on. An outdoor activity. I thought
3: running.
0: Running.
3: Or, yeah.
0: Yeah, that's good.
3: Do you want to say racquetball?
1: Ryan,
3: right?
0: I was
1: going to
0: say racquetball, but
1: Ryan?
0: Not really, because you need kind of need a ceiling for racquetball.
3: Yeah.
0: Oh.
3: No, I said running, and then that I got hung up on the tool.
0: Oh. Yeah.
2: What's the brand? Ryobi? There's like a brand they make saws and hammers and stuff.
0: You want to say wrench, but it ain't.
3: No. You want to? Yes, you want to say wrench.
0: Yes, you want to say wrench, but that wouldn't work.
1: Yeah, I know.
0: I'm thinking of the
3: ratchet.
0: Tool. That's the one I'm thinking of.
2: That's a good one.
0: I could see it in my mind's eye. Yep, a ratchet.
3: Your third eye.
0: Yep. Not quite, but sort of.
3: Oh.
0: All right. Well, you know, that was pretty darn good. The ones you got, you fired right through. And that was awesome. So,
1: what did I get? Like three?
0: Let's see. You missed fish, beer, and I don't... What did you say for a dad store?
3: Reebok.
0: Reebok, that's right. That was good.
3: Yeah.
0: Yeah, I think you got eight.
3: Yeah, roast, Rolex,
0: roller
3: skating. Raking, radish, Reebok, rolling rock. Yeah, seven.
0: Seven. Yep.
3: So not bad, not bad.
2: Not bad.
0: Pretty good.
3: Pretty good.
0: Yep.
3: All right. We'll talk to you later, Lynn. Have a great weekend.
1: Guys, have a good weekend.
0: You too.
3: Yep. Take it easy.
1: All right. Thanks. Bye.
3: Yeah, it is going to be a good weekend weather-wise. Sunny and nice. Low humidity. Tomorrow, pretty nice too. There is a possibility of afternoon storms tomorrow, but yeah, otherwise, pretty nice day. High near 80. And right now we're sitting at 65 now at Cincinnati's Q102.

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1: Let's see, in the world of science.
2: Oh, what do we got?
1: Covering the most important news for your brain. Quick rundown of this week in science. Scientists are warning that key fault lines in Southern California are now under some of the highest stress levels that we've seen in the last 1,000 years.
3: See, I've got friends in California, and I'm trying to get them to move here. I got to send them this story because I keep telling them how just screwed up that whole state is. You got mudslides and earthquakes and too many fires. The fires. There's just too much
2: going on there.
1: Yeah.
3: Too much.
1: Got higher taxes, but I'll tell you what, people are willing to pay it. They want to be there.
2: It is a beautiful state, and the weather's usually kind of good.
1: When it's good, it's good.
2: Yeah.
1: But yeah, everybody's worried about a major earthquake now in light of that news. A new model shows pressure has been building for more than 160 years along the San Andreas and San Jacinto. How do you pronounce
3: San?
1: In Spanish. Is it Jacinto?
3: San Jacinto.
1: Leaving the system in a, quote, critically loaded state. While this doesn't predict when an earthquake will occur, it suggests that the region is increasingly vulnerable.
3: Mm-hmm.
2: Interesting and scary.
3: Not good.
1: I don't know what that would look like other than, you know, we've seen devastating, destructive earthquakes in places like Mexico City in the past. Mm-hmm. And it's usually the older buildings, especially, you know, those that have not been retrofitted or built to current earthquake standards, just crumble. We saw that tragic freeway collapse in San Francisco back in, what was that, 88 or 89, the big Loma Prieta earthquake. Mm-hmm. That killed a lot of people. So it's, you know, I certainly don't wish this kind of thing, but it has been a long time, and that's what has scientists worried.
2: Well, I'm sure if you live in that area or around that Pacific Rim zone, it's just something to keep an eye on.
1: Yeah.
3: Yep.
1: And that's, I'm sure, part of, you know, the choice you make to live in a place like that is taking that into account, I would guess.
3: Mm-hmm.
1: Also in the world of science, a new study shows that millipedes were some of the earliest animals to live on land, appearing 460 million years ago.
2: What freaks you out more, Jen, a millipede or a centipede? You ever see those giant millipedes in the jungle when you go to Costa Rica or down to Mexico or anything?
3: I'm getting less freaked out by bugs the older I get, but I still don't, you know, I'm fine with them living in my environment as long as they stay in their space and I stay in mine and they don't jack up my stuff.
1: We had a big old lizard in the kitchen yesterday.
3: You had a lizard in the kitchen?
1: Yeah, I didn't have time to like pull out my phone and take a picture of it, but I had a service guy over at the house, and he's the one who spotted it. We were in the kitchen, and he looked over at the breakfast area, and he goes, you know, you got it. And I looked over, I'm like, son of a gun, here he was. He was just standing on the...
3: So what'd you do?
1: I just walked in that direction. He ran into the corner, and then he started climbing up the chair, and I just opened the breakfast room door, and I kind of moved the chair over, and
3: you
1: he climbed down, and then he got off, and he just went right outside.
3: I'll tell you, it was cool in Costa Rica how the iguanas
2: just walk on up.
3: Yeah, and you're just sitting there, and you look over in a tree, and there's this huge iguana just hanging out.
4: Hey, Jen.
3: Exactly. Pretty much. Yeah.
2: Do you guys normally have a lot of those Lazarus lizards in Kenwood, in your neck of the woods?
1: We got quite a few. They don't usually make their way inside, but... Now in Florida, I had one living in my apartment.
3: Oh, yeah. He was your little friend.
1: And I couldn't get this thing to leave. And every time, like, he would hide someplace, and I had this fake ficus tree that he was living in.
3: He liked it.
1: He liked it in there. And I kind of liked having him around because he killed the bugs. He had a lot of bugs in Florida.
3: What did he eat? I mean, did you have enough bugs inside that he was able to sustain himself?
1: Or did he
3: starve to death? Do you ever know what happened to him?
1: No, because I felt like he was there the whole time I had that lease.
3: Yeah.
1: He said, I just couldn't get him out.
3: Did he move with you when you left?
1: Probably.
3: See, those little lizards.
1: That might have been him yesterday, for all I know. I don't know.
3: I had a screened in porch and my cats would go out in the screened in porch and those little lizards would get into the screened in porch and my cats were not kind nor gentle with them. So if ever I saw one of those little lizards without a tail, I knew exactly what had happened.
2: There's hundreds of them around our house and really? The dogs can't catch them. You know, I just walk outside and there'll be six or seven that just scurry. Mm-hmm. But my nieces will come over and just pick them up. Walk right over and pick them up. I'm like, how the hell do you do that? I can't catch one. The dogs can't catch one.
1: What else? A study from the University of Calgary found that cannabis exposure causes rats to eat even when they're already full.
3: No.
1: Or, in other words, they get the munchies.
2: Look at these man boobs.
1: Researchers showed that this effect is driven by changes in your reward system. The study might help explain appetite changes in humans, too.
3: There you go.
1: Yeah. Let's see. This is not about science, but it's worth acknowledging. Today is Juneteenth. On this day in 1865, Major General Gordon Granger of the Union Army arrived in Texas to bring the news that the Civil War had ended and all slaves were free.
2: Lots of celebrations going on around town today. I know they're doing a jubilee down at the Freedom Museum.
3: Oh, that's fun.
2: Blood Drive. They're doing a skate night down on the river. And then Eden Park's got their big festival tomorrow and Sunday. So
3: what is it about Jubilee? I don't know if I've ever actually been to a Jubilee. But I remember when the Queen of England, remember when Queen Elizabeth, they did a big Jubilee for her?
1: Yeah.
3: How is a Jubilee different than just your average everyday celebration or party?
2: Definition. Technically, a Jubilee is a special milestone, anniversary, or season for joyful celebration.
3: Okay.
1: Now you know. Okay, we're going to take a quick break. We got more to come, including Jeff and Jen's Wheel of Meat in honor of Father's Day. Well, stick around. More to come as we continue.
4: Well, we have not had any accidents or delays this morning. We've had a couple of broken down vehicles. We have one more, southbound 7175. It's right around Kyle's Lane near the ramp.
5: 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I'm Denise Johnson. 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
1: Wheel of Meat.
2: Is this Eric?
3: Yeah, this is him.
2: Eric, it's Jeff and Jen at Q102. How are you doing this morning?
3: Pretty good. How are you guys doing?
2: Good, good. I wanted to read to you a note that we got from Luann. How do you know Luann?
3: She is my mother-in-law.
2: Well, here's what your mother-in-law had to say about you.
4: Yeah.
2: Eric is truly the best dad I have ever witnessed. Not only is he the best dad to Cambria, who is 4 years old, but also to my two other grandchildren, Gordon and Isabella, who are his stepchildren, and teenagers at that. I am so grateful to witness his patience, guidance, and love for our entire family.
4: Look at that.
2: He would love any meats that are on the Wheel of Meat to grill on his super deluxe new grill. Did you know that we had a Wheel of Meat, Eric?
3: I did not, actually.
2: Oh, yeah. So
4: this is big.
2: We call it the Wheel of Meat. And on this Wheel of Meat, we have all the fun different cuts of meat. We have, let's see, we have rump roast, we have T-bone, ribeye, sirloin, tenderloin, porterhouse, brisket,
4: all
2: prime rib,
4: stuff.
2: Flank
4: yes.
2: steak, short ribs. We've even added chicken and duck to the Wheel of Meat this
4: Isn't
2: year,
4: Isn't that
2: Eric.
4: Crazy?
3: Sounds all great to me.
2: Here's what we're going to do. We're going to spin the Wheel of Meat. You pick the cut of meat you think it's going to land on, and if you're correct, you win a $100 gift card at Kroger.
3: All right.
4: Okay.
3: I think I'll go ahead and pick a ribeye. Hopefully I'm lucky.
2: A ribeye it is. A ribeye it is. Hey. Nicely done, Eric. We're 5 for 5 this week.
4: Well, we hope you have an absolutely fabulous Father's Day.
2: Congratulations, Eric.
3: Yep. Thank you. I appreciate it.
4: You're welcome.
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8: 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The Savannah Bananas are at Great American Ballpark this weekend. The Lion King at the Aronoff. 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And then Father's Day's on Sunday. 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
2: Well, Father's Day is Sunday, and if we got a treat for you, it's Jeff and Jen here with Danielle Gentry, who's the head of communications and public affairs at Kroger. Welcome back, Danielle.
6: Thanks for having me.
4: Yeah, great to have you. 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
6: Yes, it is true. 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
6: Yes. 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
6: So the way that this is going to work is that starting today, you have to be one of the first 100,000 people from across the country to go to freekrogericecream.com or go into your Kroger app, click the coupon that's going to pop up for you, and then you'll be able to pick up your ice cream. You can pick up one of the new All-American flavors that we just talked about or our traditional flavors that everyone loves. 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
4: Fantastic.
2: What else does Kroger have for Father's Day?
6: Well, in addition to that ice cream deal, if you're not one of the first 100,000 people to clip your coupon, you can still get 2 pints of ice cream, and then you'll get $1 off of those 2 pints. We've got that running through July 3rd. And then we also have a variety of great meats. We know a lot of people like to cook out for Father's Day. We've got a variety of different snacks and sodas and pops that are on sale. And we also got a lot of great sales on our desserts. So really, anything that you need for Father's Day to make your father feel special this weekend, we've got it at Kroger. And happy Father's Day to all of the amazing dads out there.
2: Happy Father's Day.
4: Yeah.
2: From all of us and Kroger, fresh for everyone.
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1: Yeah, we do Listener Appreciation Month because honestly, this station doesn't happen without you. So this summer, this is our way of thanking you in the loudest possible way with concerts, trips, surprises, and memories all summer long. And I was thinking about that at the Doobie Show the other night in Santana. Like, these are memories. We had such a blast, and it was so fun.
2: Mm-hmm.
1: And those are memories that we'll have forever. So when you think about how we have 40 different shows we'd be sending you to.
2: Yeah.
1: A pair of tickets plus Lollapalooza in Chicago.
2: Yeah.
1: That's big. So you can sign up online at WKRQ.com. You can put your name in. And each hour, you know, we pull a name just to thank members of our family, like Amy from Florence. Amy Clear from Florence. She's an executive assistant at Clear's Meats. And she's a huge fan of the Jeff and Jen Morning Show. She's been listening for before we even started working here. She said since she was in elementary school. She said she's a mom of four. She works in the family business. Part of the Best Friends Club. And in my free time, I participate in medieval reenactment. I even have my own YouTube channel with almost 8,000 subscribers.
2: Wow.
1: So check out our YouTube channel. It's Lynn Fairchild. But Amy, thank you for being a part of our radio family. We're going to make Amy the code word this hour. A-M-Y, just like it sounds.
2: That's an easy one.
1: Yep. So if you go on the app, click Listener Appreciation. There it is. And you scroll down to the 9 o'clock field, type in Amy, A-M-Y. That'll get you one step closer to winning a pair of tickets to over 40 of the hottest shows this year, plus that trip to Chicago for Lollapalooza. 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
2: Has anybody even tried to do the math on that when you start thinking about the ticket prices these days?
1: Oh, the retail values.
2: Yeah. 40 shows and Lollapalooza. Are you kidding me?
1: That's big math. That's a lot of shows.
2: Yeah.
1: All right. 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
3: When are we going on our second date? You said you'd call me. How long should I wait?
4: Joey is looking for a second date update. He went on a date with Crystal. She's not calling him back. We're going to intervene. Good morning, Joey.
5: Hey, good morning. How are you?
6: Fantastic.
5: Good. Nice. Thank you so much for helping me out.
4: Happy to do it. How did you meet Crystal? How'd that start?
5: Well, you actually met her online, one of the dating apps. And, we messaged back and forth for, 2-3 weeks. And then finally, I was able to kind of muster up a date.
4: Okay.
5: And it was perfect.
6: A perfect date. Yeah. What'd you do?
5: We went to Jeff Ruby's downtown.
4: Oh, there you go.
6: Bingo.
7: Yum.
5: Yep.
4: Yeah, you probably scored, right?
6: Stop.
5: I wish, based on what the meal ran me, you would have thought, but, no dice.
6: So was it your idea to go there?
5: Yeah, I figured first date, we'd go high end, really impress her and, take it from there.
7: Nice. That was a nice job. Even if the date's kind of awkward, I feel like there's so many things happening that you feel very comfortable.
4: Well, here's what's great about you take a date to Ruby's, especially if it's a first date. They're so good at treating you like a VIP. It gives off the impression that...
7: Oh, yeah.
4: Like,
7: everybody knows you.
4: You're a baller,
6: Are you a baller?
5: I do okay. I got a good view from my house. I can see the river.
6: Nice.
4: That's not bad.
5: We even got a booth, which was an extra win.
4: Yeah, what's great about the booths is the show, because you get a view of the whole dining room from
6: the
4: booth.
6: You can see it all.
7: Yeah. You can see everything right. That's happening, and it's not too far from the restroom, so you can see people kind of coming and going there.
6: Nice. Was there anybody famous there when you were there? Because, that's where the famous people go when they come to town.
5: Well, I didn't see anybody that stood out. Plus, I was on my best behavior and, really engaged in the conversation with Crystal and...
4: Good for you.
5: And it was flowing. I mean, that was the thing. It's like, it was a top level listener, good follow-up questions. I didn't cuss that much. That was nice.
4: Okay.
5: Finished it off with the Louis Vuitton. Have you had that?
4: Oh, yeah.
6: Oh, yeah.
4: I think Fridge had the, what did you have? You didn't have a Louis.
7: I had the Chanel.
4: You had the Chanel.
7: Yes. Yeah. Chef Eric made me a purple Chanel. It's beautiful.
5: Oh, that's awesome.
6: And did she seem to be enjoying the food and the atmosphere and the conversation?
5: I mean, from the time I picked her up, she invited me in. I met both of her dogs and her dogs liked me. I figured that was an automatic in.
6: That helps.
5: Right. And then the ride to the restaurant was chill. I didn't, no road rage. I didn't freak out at all. 10-2, best behavior.
4: Was that unusual for you? Is that been a problem in the past?
5: Well, I can be a little high strung sometimes, especially, if I'm trying to, I always like to be a little bit early for a reservation. So
4: Yeah.
6: It also sounds like you've kind of run down a checklist of anything that could have possibly gone wrong, and you're like, went to her house, everything went good there. I got in the car. I was a well behaved driver. I didn't swear a lot. I listened.
5: Are you a mind reader?
6: It's all good stuff. All good stuff.
4: So how did it end then? Did you go back to her place, get a nightcap? Did you make a move?
5: No move. And that was weird. I mean, because as far as the date went, I nailed it. So, just drove her home, walked her to her door, and she was super sweet. She thanked me for having it, a nice time out. She gave me a hug. It wasn't like the pat, I'll never see you again hug. It was like, legit. So I said, hey, I'll talk to you later. And then, have a great night. I left there feeling like I was a winner. And then I've got nothing. Not a thank you.
7: Really?
5: Yeah.
4: Okay. Mm.
6: Yeah, thank you. Would have a nice little post Ruby's you text would have been.
4: Oh, yeah.
6: Nice.
4: Even if you're never going to see the person again, you at least do that, right? Yeah. Thanks for a great evening.
6: Yeah.
5: Yeah.
4: And then,
5: I don't want to be a creep, but I sent her, after the third message, I'm like, well, this is stalking if I send a fourth.
4: Oh, yeah.
7: I would probably cut him on some slack because of the date, but maybe
4: on the fourth
6: stage
4: text.
6: Three, maybe.
7: Yeah.
4: Okay. Well, Joey, we're going to take a break. When we come back, we'll call Crystal and we'll see what she thought of you and her date with you at Jeff Ruby's downtown restaurant. Coming up,
5: awesome.
4: Second date update continues next with Jeff and Jen, Cincinnati's Q102.

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1: When are we going on our second date?
2: Joey identified the date as perfect. And why wouldn't it be? He took her to Ruby's downtown. So she had to have been thinking, wow, this guy's a baller.
3: Correct.
2: They make you feel like a celebrity.
3: Yep.
2: And Joey was quick to point out that he was paying attention. He was listening. He was on his best behavior. He didn't drive like a crazy person. You know, he kept the road rage under control. Like all the little things that we try to think of. What could have possibly gone wrong on a date? What could she have picked up on that was a negative? Why would she be blowing me off? And that's what she's doing. She didn't even send him a thank you text. It was this great date. She gave him what seemed like a sincere, good hug. There were no tentative plans made, but still, it had been a great evening, and he felt sure he would at least get a thank you, but not even that.
3: Nothing. I mean, he got the cake and everything.
2: Oh, yeah. Like the Ruby Vuitton.
3: Yeah, exactly. I would have at least said thank you for the cake.
4: Yeah.
3: You know. Right.
2: So this is where we're left, and unless there's anything else that we left out, Joey, we're going to go ahead and call Crystal.
5: Okay, awesome.

0: Hi, Crystal.
1: This is Crystal.
0: Hey, Crystal. It's Jeff and Jen at Q102. How are you this morning?
1: Oh, my God. Hi. How are you guys?
2: Good.
0: You're a fan of the show?
1: I am such a fan. I can't believe you're even calling me. Oh, my gosh.
0: Well, good.
1: What's going on?
0: You know, we heard you were at Ruby's recently. Had a nice dinner at Jeff Ruby's Steakhouse downtown?
2: Yeah.
0: How was that? What?
1: Oh, my God. I
0: What's
1: almost
0: wrong?
1: Died. I, like, almost died. Okay, I just, in advance, I'm going to need you guys to just, like, extend my apologies to all your friends at Ruby's.
0: Why? You didn't have a bad experience at the restaurant, did you?
1: No.
0: Okay.
1: No, the restaurant's the best. It's amazing. I love that place. It's just...
0: Was it the company?
1: Oh, my God, I almost died. You guys are not going to believe this.
0: What happened?
1: We were there, and we were, like, kind of getting along. I guess I was, like, okay. He's all right. He's kind of, like, full of himself. He's not, like, totally obnoxious or anything, but he's like, in between confident just before arrogant, like, walking that line.
0: Okay.
2: Mm-hmm.
1: So, just to be real, like, he probably wasn't, like, a great fit for me anyway, but because of that, his personality and stuff. But, I mean, it was okay. And we were talking, and it was fine. But then, like, you know, they bring out the hot towels that smell like lavender?
0: Oh, yeah.
1: For your hands.
2: They are amazing. They are, like, piping hot.
1: Yeah, we got the crab legs.
0: Okay.
1: So they bring out the hot towels, and he really liked them, like, a little too much. Because I'm pretty sure they're just for your hands, but he started wiping his arms, and then he wiped his face. And I thought that was a bit much.
0: Well, they smell nice.
2: They are very nice. It's very calming. Lavender is a very calming,
3: God, smell incredible.
2: Essential oil. Yes.
1: I love them. Don't get me wrong. I think it's great for your hands. But he was like started to take like a bird bath because he put them underneath his shirt and like started scrubbing his armpits.
2: Oh,
0: no.
2: That's what we're drawing
0: what'd he
2: the
0: do?
2: Line.
0: He reached in and just started.
2: Did he go in from the top or did he go up from the bottom of the shirt?
1: He went through the bottom of the shirt on the side. I was mortified. I was like, I wanted to crawl under the table.
0: Oh, my God.
1: It was the most disgusting thing. The towels are for your hands and maybe a little for your face, not like up your armpits.
2: Oh, my word.
0: Oh, boy.
2: I think that's kind of... So what were you, as he's doing this, were you watching him or were you like scanning the room going, oh my God, is anybody else
0: who's
2: seeing
0: watching
2: this?
0: Us?
2: Right. Is anybody looking?
1: Well, thank God we're in a booth. And it was just, it was mortifying. It's so gross. It's like the most ill-mannered. Ugh. It was just, I can't.
4: It was totally low-key.
0: Define low key, Joey.
4: I looked around to make sure no one was looking, and yes, it was maybe a little much to go for the forearms and the neck, but I figured, you know, I wasn't getting a reaction off that. I was like, well, maybe I can get a laugh if I go for the pit. I didn't think she'd be freaked out about it.
2: Oh,
0: well,
2: Lord.
0: I did have that thought that was he just trying to be funny by going for the pits, or was he doing it for real?
4: No,
1: I mean, doing it for real. No, it was totally for real, Joey. You
4: don't
1: just
4: stop.
1: Now you're trying to backtrack because you realize that was wildly inappropriate. But
4: first
1: I'm sorry.
4: Of all, it's
1: you know
4: inappropriate
1: what?
4: To smell like crab legs, and I thought you'd appreciate me if I lavendered up before I drove you home.
2: Oh my goodness!
4: No one saw me do it. I can't believe it. This is a thing for you.
2: That's funny.
1: Listen, you know what? It doesn't even matter, Joey. You are a nice guy. I just don't think even if you had not taken a bird bath at the table, I don't think we would have been a good fit anyway. And I do want to thank you. I'm sorry I didn't thank you yet for dinner at Ruby's. It was amazing. And thank you so much. And I wish you all the best in your life. Okay.
4: Well, I appreciate that. Finally getting the thank you. And I, you know, I'm sorry it had to come to all this, but fine. It's your loss. Bye, Karen.
1: Okay.
0: Oh.
2: Now.
0: Not very nice.
2: Throwing insults.
3: That's a lot, though, to wipe your armpit with a lavender towel?
0: Yeah. Try a little too hard.

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2: Oh, my God.
1: Join Q102 for the grand reopening of the Popeyes at 9200 Reading Road. Hi, this is Tim. We'll be there Wednesday, June 24th from 2 to 4. 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
2: Weather-wise, going to be sunny and nice today with relatively low humidity. We're going to see a high right around, 76 today, 80 tomorrow, although there is a possibility of afternoon storms tomorrow. But otherwise, saying it'll be a relatively nice day out there. Right now it is warmed up to 70 degrees already here at Q102.
3: Here we go.
2: So half of Americans think that 2026 is going to be a year of nostalgia.
3: We're already halfway through it, kids.
2: And I don't really know what that means.
3: Means are we spending a lot of time thinking about the past?
2: If you're someone who has found themselves longing for the past or feeling sentimental about the old days, whatever those old days are for you that you miss, you're not alone. New research suggests that Americans are all in on nostalgia.
3: I like it.
2: Thanks to social media trends like 2026 is the new 2016. And even young people are embracing it.
3: I think it's funny to think, you know, music always takes you back. You know, for me anyway, That's a real powerful one, reminding me where I was and who I was and what I was thinking and believing at the time. And it takes me back to that place. And I'm like, would I have ever guessed in those moments that this is where I would be?
2: Oh.
3: That this is what my life would look like. This is what I would be doing. You know, if I was I making plans, you know, future plans at that time, and was any of this on my bingo card? I don't think so.
2: No.
3: I don't think so. But that just kind of makes you realize, you know, you can only do so much planning. Life has its way with you.
2: Life has its way with you. That's one way to put it. Yeah.
3: You just don't know.
2: No, it's weird. Like, yeah, I never thought I'd be here either, but I like where I am.
3: Mm-hmm.
2: Like, it's good.
3: Oh, I got no complaints.
2: That doesn't mean I don't enjoy a little nostalgia every
3: right.
2: now and then.
3: It's like, oh, the innocence of that time.
2: Yeah. I had some good times back in the day.
3: I mean, I like to read that, you know, my 20s was the decade of reckless abandon. Like, let's go. Very spontaneous, very just crazy. Want to do it? Yeah, let's do it. It was the decade of yes.
2: The decade of yes. Yes, I will. Yes, I can.
3: Yes, let's.
2: Yes, I want
3: yes.
2: to.
3: Yes, please.
2: According to a survey of 2,000 adults across the country, half believe 2026 will be a year of nostalgia. That jumps to 61% for Gen Zers, 54% of millennials who are leading the trend. Turns out nostalgia is influencing travel plans, too, as 53% say that nostalgia will affect their trips, destinations, activities, and who they're traveling with.
3: Mm-hmm.
2: Summer is the peak for nostalgia trips, as half of those taking one will be doing it this summer.
3: Yeah.
2: And when asked, what year are you most nostalgic for?
3: Ooh.
2: Gen Z's top pick was 2012. I wonder what were you doing in 2012? I'd like to know.
3: Yeah.
2: What made you so, what was so great about 2012 for you? While millennials would love to relive 2006, and Gen Xers would love to you want to relive it or you want to redo it? Because it says here Gen X would like to redo 1996, and the year boomers look back on most fondly is 1985.
3: Really?
2: Yeah, that was a fun
3: year.
2: That
3: is interesting. Which one?
2: No, 85. I mean, it's a 85 senior in high school. You know, my friends and I were making all these plans, like, hey, 5 years from now after we graduate, we're all just going to meet up in London.
3: Yeah, that's what we're going to do.
2: Yeah, that'd be cool.
3: Yeah. Yeah, 1995 was a good year. Do that. See, I look back really fondly. I had great high school experiences. I had great college experiences. I'd do any of that over again. And yeah, and then the mid 90s, that's just when it got really crazy in a really fun way. Crazy Friends.
2: Yeah.
3: Well, Crystal and Lydia and Vanessa, that whole group. Mm. You knew them.
2: Oh, yeah.
3: You had fun hanging out with them.
2: Right. But you talked about how, like, your 20s was the decade, you call it the decade of reckless abandon.
3: Yes.
2: Right?
3: It was.
2: That was your 20s.
3: Yes.
2: But for a lot of Gen Zers, their 20s are not quite living up to the hype of reckless abandon. Instead of feeling like an exciting chapter full of possibilities, mm-hmm. many young adults are finding that this decade comes with a lot more pressure and uncertainty than they expected. So basically, Gen Zers are not, they're not enjoying their 20s nearly as much as you did.
3: Yeah. That's
2: and
3: a bummer.
2: They list these nine reasons. Number nine, dating is hard.
3: Yeah.
2: We hear it all the time, time on Second Date Update.
3: Yeah.
2: Number eight, they're dealing with mental health issues, which, you know, may be explained by numbers one through seven. AI is ruining things. That's number seven.
3: Mm-hmm.
2: Number six, they haven't had the opportunity or the money to travel mm-hmm. and go to all these fun places. Number five, every day feels the same as the day before. Number four, they don't feel passion for the whatever work they're doing.
3: Mm.
2: Number three, loneliness, which a lot of that is driven by smartphones and social media.
3: Sure.
2: We're retreating into our screens.
3: Yeah.
2: Number two, financial insecurity. Yeah, I had no financial security in my 20s.
3: No, we didn't either.
2: That just comes with your 20s.
3: Didn't care.
2: Yeah. That's the reckless part of reckless abandon.
3: That is part of the reckless. Yeah.
2: And then number one, the lack of jobs.
3: Yeah.
2: Which is a big thing.
3: Yeah.
2: Big deal.
3: I get it. That's too bad.
2: Yeah, it really is.
3: I hope they get to experience reckless abandon somewhere. The problem with it now is there's always somebody recording you.
2: Right.
3: That's the problem with it now is you can't really go full blown reckless abandon. Because somebody's going to have evidence.
2: Yep. And then add to that, you know, a 4-hour live radio show every day.
3: Right?
2: Can't exactly be. As much as you want to be reckless.
3: Yeah.
2: Yeah.
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0: like to end the show on a high note. And with that, we have some good news stories to share with you this morning. It'll hopefully make you feel good as you head into your weekend. We'll start with two Minnesota friends who wound up saving a woman's life, but it was all by accident. The pair decided to ride down a trail they'd never been on, and that's where they discovered a 68-year-old woman who had been trapped in the mud for 3 days. The woman was in bad shape and unable to free herself, but the men were quickly able to pull her out and called for help, thereby saving her life. Meanwhile, a new non-surgical treatment may offer a lot of relief for millions of people suffering from arthritis in the knee. It works by blocking abnormal blood vessels that cause inflammation and pain in the joint. Mm-hmm. And in a recent study, most patients experienced serious pain reduction and improved mobility after just one treatment. Researchers say it could provide an important alternative for those not ready for knee replacement surgery.
1: Wow, that's cool. Great.
0: And that hurts. Finally, this morning, a Colorado children's author has become a bestseller overnight, 40 years after writing the Weighty World book. A TikTok video from a different author kicked off the sales. Here is that video, and then the author, Elisa Guralnick, if I'm pronouncing it right.
2: Looking for this book for 30 years. I know it's a long shot. If this is familiar to anybody, please reach out and let me know, because I must find it.
3: This is the Weighty Word book that most people who know the book know. It's a children's book, and it's designed to teach children big words, weighty words, through amusing stories. They've sent it off to be reprinted. 40 years later, this book becomes a bestseller.
0: Isn't that crazy?
1: Wow, that's awesome.
0: How fun is that?
1: Every author's dream, just hoping that it happens before 40
0: years. May not happen right away when it first comes out.
1: Never give up.
0: You never know.
1: Never give up.
0: Yeah.
4: Hey, coming up on the hot list, we'll talk Juneteenth, educate and celebrate this weekend. I have tickets to the sold-out Noah Kahan show. Also, if you watch The Burrows on Netflix, they canceled it after one season, and we're finding out a little drama as to why. Mm. Love that story for you as well. And I want to wish our buddy Andrew Maloney a happy birthday today. One of our downtown Cincinnati big shots. Have a great day, my friend. And we'll talk to you in just a few minutes on the hot list.
0: Okay. 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
6: Happy Friday, sports fans. 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The Reds are on the road after an off day on Thursday. They'll face the Yankees tonight. First pitch is 7:05. 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
4: Well, it's the weekend hot list. Glad you're hanging. We have an update on the show The Burrows on Netflix. Maybe the reason why it got canceled. Also, Westfest is this weekend in Cheviot. We'll have more for you to do on our queue to do. We'll talk World Cup, Juneteenth activities, and I have tickets to Noah Kahan, the sold-out show. I'll tell you how you can win coming up this hour as well. But first,

Love it. That's your banger this hour. Q102. It's the weekend hot list. Time for some E! News. Hi, it's Tim. We'll start with Bunny XO. She posted a podcast episode about her divorce from Jelly Roll. She said it was not mutual, that they are still trying to have a baby together, and that Jelly has already started dating other people. Jelly now, on the other hand, while on stage this week, said, hey, I'm going to address this divorce once and for all, and this is the only time I'm doing it. And he said, don't believe the lies. Yes, we're getting divorced, but we are still best friends. Glad that they have... It worked out between the two of them. Some other things we're working on. Looks like guests are starting to gather at Taylor Swift's Rhode Island home. While Travis Kelce had a boys' night in L.A. on Wednesday, speaking of Taylor, Toy Story 5 is out this weekend, along with another movie called The Death of Robin Hood. And yesterday we were talking about The Burrows, which is a trending show on Netflix, and it was just canceled after the first season, even though it was kind of fairly popular. Well, I guess it was very expensive to produce, and also the Duffer Brothers, who put it together, who are the Stranger Things guys, they're defecting to Paramount. They're leaving the Netflix world, so we'll see how that all plays out. Speaking of Netflix, they're turning the game Simon Says, remember that game you played as a kid in gym or summer camp? Simon Says is going to be a game show. We'll see how that all plays out. Remember the movie What's Eating Gilbert Grape? It's going to be a musical and premiere on Broadway next year. And we're hearing that the Police Academy franchise is getting a reboot starring Key and Peele. If you're a fan of true crime podcasts, going to have to let our coworker Julie down the hall know. Niecy Nash and her daughter are going to start a true crime podcast. Also this weekend, the third season premiere of House of the Dragon. That is your E! News. Coming up next, we got to talk Juneteenth.

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1: 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We got a code word for you this hour. You're going to want to enter Wendy, W-E-N-D-Y. 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She works as a financial analyst at Elephants Healthcare. She loves Taylor Swift. She loves Duran Duran. Same. And second date update. Wendy, have a fabulous weekend. We're glad you're part of our Q102 family. That's your code word this hour. Wendy, W-E-N-D-Y. Of course, at the end of the month, we'll pick a winner from everyone that's, you know, entered code words. So every code word you enter is another name in the hat. 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

Cincinnati's Q102. It's the weekend hot list. It's Tim. Thanks for hanging with me today. I know a lot of you have the day off for Juneteenth. It is a holiday commemorating the news of the Emancipation Proclamation when it finally reached the last enslaved people in Texas. If you're looking to celebrate, there is a lot going on around town today. You got a beautiful Friday, sunshine, 77 is kind of the high, low humidity. It's going to be a great day to be outside. The big event is the Juneteenth Jubilee. That is at the National Underground Railroad Freedom Center downtown. Tonight, there's a fun Juneteenth Jersey night at Riverfront Skating Rink. That's in the park right underneath the Big Mac Bridge. Wear your favorite jersey for your favorite team. There's going to be free skating lessons at 6. And then DJ Flava's bringing the music from 7 to 10. It is a free event, 13 and up. Ages 13 and up. It has been so long since I've been roller skating. That actually sounds like a lot of fun. And then you can also celebrate the 39th annual Cincinnati Juneteenth party at Eden Park. That runs tomorrow and Sunday with live music and dancing, crafts, horseback riding, games, health screenings, art, plenty of opportunities too to learn about the history of this important day. JuneteenthCincinnati.org has all the information. 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You can educate and celebrate Juneteenth. All right, coming up next, our next Hot List summer pick. 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

0: Cincinnati's Q102. It is the hot list, and it is time for the next stop on our summer hot list. All of the incredible places that you have got to check out this summer. And recently, Tim and I went to the ever so adorable, quaint village of Batavia.
1: Yeah, we stopped at this place called Bean and Brew. And if you've driven through the little downtown Batavia, there's a little coffee shop on the corner. That's the bean part. And then they have another building behind it, which is the brew part, which is the restaurant with the brewery, and it overlooks the river there. It's just really beautiful. And then in between the two buildings, there's like a little outdoor sitting patio.
0: Like a little patio area. This was so cool. I will tell you, in full disclosure, the day that we were there, it was raining, so we didn't really get to sit outside, but we did get to sit inside, and they have those retractable garage doors. So it was really cool. We got ourselves a beer. I had like this delicious raspberry, like almost like a cider. It was very, very good. So we got our beers. We ordered some food and we just sat there and looked out the window and took in this gorgeous, gorgeous view of that Miami River.
1: So I'll tell you, the bean portion, the little coffee shop, whatever you want, from just a black drip coffee all the way up to their summer menu. We tried the pistachio pound cake latte, which was super good. That's a little more than I usually
0: have, but it was tasty. Yeah, we shared that one because we're both kind of a little more on the not sweet side of coffee, but that was so great. But you can also get a beer in there too.
1: Mm-hmm.
0: They have the taps. So if you just want to like go in and have like a comfy beer, sit at the couch, hang out with friends, that's really a fun place.
1: They also have a full breakfast menu at the restaurant side. We had a bacon, egg, and cheese on a bagel.
0: You were saying I ate the whole thing.
1: And there was some sort of cheesy, saucy goo stuff in there. It was so good. It was real good. They brought us out one of their wood-fired pizzas.
0: Oh my gosh. The meat lovers. That was incredible. And then you and I both were like, oh my gosh, this sauce.
1: The sauce was really good.
0: Yeah. It's very, like, it felt like homemade tomato. It was so delicious. And then I had a chicken bacon buffalo ranch wrap, which was also
1: real good.
0: We shared that thing. It was so big. It was great. So they also do like live music there. They have trivia nights. They have Singo. They have a full list of events on their Instagram, Facebook page, and all that good stuff. So definitely go and check it out.
1: But, you know, we said this at the landing in New Richmond. It's just nice to sit on the water.
0: Yeah.
1: There's trees. There's the river. You can sit out there and, you know, whether it's just a date night or you're bringing the kids after T-ball or something, you just want to have a nice meal together, put it on your list. Bean and Brew in Batavia, or just stop by for a coffee on your way to work.
0: Or a quick lunch.
1: Yeah.
0: Like, you can just pop in, get yourself a little wrap or some. I mean, they have a full dinner menu, but they also have this incredible lunch menu, quesadillas and more.
1: And a shout out to Kennedy, Matthew, Ainsley. They were all working there.
0: Yeah.
1: And helped us out. But we got a deal for you right now. 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

time for your Q to do on Cincinnati's Q102. Thanks for hanging this weekend. I'm Tim. And Juneteenth celebrations around the tri-state this weekend. Also, Cheviot's West Fest is happening today, tomorrow. Pickle eating contest on Sunday at 2 o'clock with Izzy's. There's limited a number of spots for that. I don't know if they're full yet, but you can go to cheviotwestfest.com and sign up. And that will be food, music, drinks, games, fun for the kids. I think they're doing some crafts booths as well. That'll be running all weekend in Cheviot. Savannah Bananas at Great American Ballpark this weekend. That's always fun. Lion King at the Aronoff this weekend. Cincinnati Food Truck Association doing their big food fest on Saturday at Summit Park in Blue Ash. The City Flea doing their kids market at Washington Park on Saturday. We've got a few people reach out about this. This is cool. The Big Unplugged Takeover happening at Burke Park in Bethel Saturday from noon to five. Lots of fun things to keep the kids moving without any sort of screens. And then Sunday is Father's Day. Dad's getting free at the zoo and the Cincinnati Museum Center. Have a great weekend. We're going to get to sports coming up next. It's your weekend hot list on Q102.

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1: All right, it's time for your Q102 sports, and it's going to be a great night for some baseball tonight down at Great American Ballpark. Savannah Bananas in town, the big street fair at the banks as well. If you can't go, the game's going to be on ESPN tonight, which will be kind of fun to watch. The Reds are in New York to take on the Yankees this weekend. We got some World Cup updates for you. We had four more World Cup games yesterday as the group stage just continues to move forward. Canada beat Qatar 6-0, which most likely means they will move on to the knockout rounds, because during this first round, we're collecting points. For every goal, you get a certain amount of points. And with 6 points, I mean, that's a lot of points. Mexico and Switzerland, they both won their matches. Czech Republic and South Africa, they had a draw at their game. So matches today. The big one, USA, Australia, 3 o'clock for that match. Scotland and Morocco tonight at 6. Brazil and Haiti at 8:30. Turkey and Paraguay at 11 o'clock tonight. That is your sports. Leftovers coming up next. I got a way for you to get yourself to that Noah Kahan sold out concert. Details coming up next on Q102.

0: Cincinnati's Q102. It's Tim, and it's been a pleasure to hang out with you all week on the Hot List, just the two of us. Fritch will be back on Monday. It'll be good to have some of the glue back here at the radio station. I told you I had tickets to Noah Kahan. Yeah, that show, July 1st at Great American Ballpark. It is sold out. We have one last pair of tickets for you. 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You'll see the big banner, Hot List, Hot Ticket, Noah Kahan. 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Or if you can't find it, go to the contest tab. Click that. It should be there. Fill it out. That is your name in the hat. We'll pick a winner a couple days before the show, and then Fritch will be broadcasting live as well down at the banks before the show as well. Should be fun. Keep your fingers crossed for some amazing weather. It's going to be a fabulous show. All right, that does it for me. Have a great weekend, and we'll talk later.
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Q102. Hello, good morning. Happy Friday. Absolutely gorgeous outside. Going to be a beautiful day, beautiful weekend. More on that coming up in a bit. My name. Which name are we shouting out here for the 11 o'clock hour? Andy Hawk of Amelia. Andy has been listening for decades, a member of the Jeff and Jen Best Friends Club, and also a very big fan of Tim Timmerman. I love what Andy wrote. Who's your favorite Q102 DJ? Andy said, the one and only Tim Timmerman. People ask me all the time, is Tim as funny in person as he is on the air? Yes. Tim is absolutely hysterical. One of my favorite people on the planet. So I'm right there with you, Andy. Andy, A-N-D-Y, your name this hour. Andy is also a big fan of Justin Timberlake. So this one's for you, Andy. I keep-

somber here on Q102. You know, in a recent interview, Taylor Swift revealed, which I'm going to play Taylor here in a second. They're kind of back to back. She revealed her year-end Spotify Wrapped, her most listened to artist, she says, will be somber. Yeah, not only is she a big fan of his music, she is a good friend. They've become really good friends as of late. So, all right, my quote of the day, here we go. Dreams need footsteps, not wishful thinking. Did I do that one recently? I can't remember. Anyways, it's still good. Take that with you. Make it a great Friday. We're playing some Taylor. I knew it. I knew you on Q.

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17: West Fest in Cheviot is back, and I'll be there Saturday afternoon from 2 to 4. It's a weekend-long community celebration in the heart of downtown Cheviot, featuring live music, crafts, rides, food, and drinks from Matry, and lots more. Don't

Q102. Have you heard of this new super creepy movie called Obsession? Yeah, it's apparently among one of the top 10 most successful horror films in U.S. history. So it's currently in theaters, and I just saw something last night that said it'll already be available for streaming starting June 25th, or maybe you'll be able to buy it from home, I think. But what I'm so fascinated about is the writer, producer, director of this film. He's in his early 20s. He's a YouTuber. He had $1 million budget, and this movie has surpassed the $200 million mark. I mean, apparently it's very, very good, very, very scary, not one that you want to take the kids to go see, but I want to see it. I keep seeing clips pop up on Instagram, and I'm definitely intrigued. So it is in theaters. Again, it's called Obsession, and it's one of the scariest horror movies so far of 2026.

Q102. This next artist, although he's been around for a couple of years, I think this year his music really took off. Dominic Fike, he's already a top contender for the Best New Artist category for the Grammys next year, which, let's see, we still have a lot of time, February 7th of 2027. So Dominic Fike, Baby Doll, he's on Q.

Q102, finally, USA is back on the pitch today, game time 3 o'clock with the FIFA World Cup, and they're taking on Australia. So this is going to be a good game. This is a big one. I know lots of people took a half day, maybe took the day, and of course there's watch parties happening all over town. I saw something earlier. Let me go back to this. Let's see. There's a huge soccer celebration happening at Fountain Square downtown. So if you want to go there, they have it on the big screen. I remember several years ago, last time the World Cup was going on, I went down to Fountain Square to watch a game. It was a blast. It was a very good time, and the weather's looking great. So go find a spot to watch the game and go USA.

0: Q102. It is time for your Trending 12 coming up next. We have a whole hour of trending stories and songs this week, all brought to you by the Boone County Fair. Yeah, it's kicking off next Monday, June 22nd, running through the 27th in Burlington at the Boone County Fairgrounds. It's always a good time.
1: Yeah. We know no matter how much you think you've got things under control, sometimes the day gets away.
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1: 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Hey, good doggy.
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2: Okay. First things first, shouting out a name here on Q102. My listener this hour is Jessica Stone of Amelia. Yeah, Jessica is a bookkeeper and business owner. Ooh, this is fun. I love books. Let's see. Bookkeeper at Fran Books and owns J Quality Detailing with her husband. I love it. Lots of businesses they have their hands in. She's a big fan of Fritch and really wants to see Hillary Duff this summer. Me too. So she really wants to win this. Let's see. Jessica, our listener this hour, Jessica. She's also a big fan of

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Q102. It's your trending 12. And up next, we're saying happy birthday this weekend to Lana Del Rey. She'll be 41 on Sunday. Summertime sadness. She's on Q.

0: Q102. It is time for a quick break. We'll be right back with a lot more trending here on Q102. Thank you so much for listening. Let's see, this week, the Trending 12 is all brought to you by the Boone County Fair, starting next Monday, happening all week long through June 27th, which is my birthday. Yay. And it's all going down at the Boone County Fairgrounds in Burlington.
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2: 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The Savannah Bananas are at Great American Ballpark this weekend. 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
5: Join Q102 for the grand reopening of the Popeyes at 9200 Reading Road. 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

102, the official FIFA World Cup song of 2018. Yeah, I thought we'd throw that in today. USA playing today at 3 o'clock, taking on Australia. Let's go, USA. Let's see, in other news, Toy Story 5 officially out today in theaters. And here are some fun Toy Story facts that you probably never knew about. I know I've heard this. The Pizza Planet truck appears in some form in almost every Pixar movie, like in the background or something. Barbie joined the franchise only after Mattel declined to license the doll for the original movie. I love Barbie. She's one of the funniest characters in the film. Sid's bedroom carpet matches the carpet from The Shining. That's hilarious and also makes sense. Buzz Lightyear was almost Lunar Larry, and Woody was going to be a ventriloquist dummy. And then they, of course, made some changes. So, yeah, let's play a song off Toy Story 5's soundtrack. You know what it is. Taylor Swift. I Knew It, I Knew You on Q102.

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Q102. We're moving right along with your trending 12. Up next, talking about Lizzo. So earlier this month, she released a new album that I can't even say on the air because it's a bad word. Like, that kind of annoys me. Why would you release an album that radio personalities can't even talk about? Like, that's kind of silly. But apparently, it did not do well. It totally flopped. It failed to chart on the Billboard 200 chart due to sales being too low. So just to kind of break this down, an album needs roughly 6 to 7,000 units sold in a week to reach the number 200 position on the chart. So she didn't even land in that 200th spot on the chart because, you know, she sold below 6,000 albums, which a little bit shocking. I mean, I was reading some stuff online. Some people are saying, you know, this actually is a really great album. This is disappointing to hear. Others are saying, you know, there's other artists out there who release albums that totally flop and you just don't really hear about it. Like, this happens, you know, which I do agree. I think she needs to get back to this era of music. This was the best. Lizzo, Truth Hurts. She's on Q.

Q102. It's your trending 12. So the big Knicks championship celebration parade was yesterday morning all throughout downtown NYC. You had Alicia Keys performing Empire State of Mind. You had Fat Joe on a float with tons of celebrities, all of his famous buddies. Ja Rule was with him. And I guess Ja Rule released a song in 2015 called New York that he shared on his socials, and he maybe performed it during the parade. I don't know. I'm trying to find some footage, but apparently people don't like it. It's not their favorite. I don't know. They say it doesn't really put New York in a good light or something along those lines. With all of that being said, people are like, hey, early 2000s Ja Rule, nothing will top it. Let's just stick to that music. So I'll have to agree. Ja Rule, put it on me. He's on cue. What would I be without you?

0: 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That is it today with your Trending 12. Lots of interesting stuff trending. Hope you had fun.
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Q102. Here we go with another name we're shouting out. Your 1 o'clock name is Brittany, B-R-I-T-T-A-N-Y, Brittany Purdin of Cincinnati. Oh, you just had a birthday a couple of weeks ago. Happy belated, Brittany. Says she's been listening since the 90s, and she's a scheduling supervisor at a local window company called Vinyl Max. Big fan of Jen in the morning. Thank you so much, Brittany. Again, that's B-R-I-T-T-A-N-Y, Brittany of Cincinnati. She's also a big fan of Paramore. I'm right there with you. This is for you, Brittany. Make sure you enter her name in on the Q102 app.

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1: Q102. So I am loving all of the stories coming out about people from all over the world, you know, coming to the United States to watch the FIFA World Cup, whether they're in Boston or Texas, and they're loving Buc-ee's and Costco and Waffle House and Texas Roadhouse and ranch dressing. Yeah, apparently this has been a very big hit with people, you know, from all over the world. So much so they're trying to smuggle it on planes like bottles of Hidden Valley Ranch. And TSA has been so funny. They've been putting posts out on Twitter saying, hey, you know, please don't chug your ranch dressing when you get to the airport. We will check it for you. Just, you know, it's not a carry-on. You still have to follow the 3.4-ounce rule. This does remind me, though. I still remember this. We were somewhere. I was really young. I want to say we were in Canada. And I ordered, you know, chicken tenders with ranch. And the waitress rolled her eyes and she went, you Americans and your ranch. Ha, who's laughing now? Everybody wants to smuggle Hidden Valley Ranch.

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2: Join Q102 for the grand reopening of the Popeyes at 9200 Reading Road. Hi, this is Tim. We'll be there Wednesday, June 24th from 2 to 4. Popeyes is wrapping renovations of 6 local Popeyes, and this is your chance to win tickets to the sold-out Hillary Duff concert at Riverbend. 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

0: Q102. I can't believe I haven't talked about this yet. But TMZ reported last night that Jim Carrey is expected to star in a Grinch sequel alongside Taylor Momsen, who played Cindy Lou Who. All of the original characters are coming back. That's what we're hearing, which I will say, if they want to make a sequel to The Grinch, I mean, you have to have Jim Carrey. You cannot make a sequel without him. He will go down in history as the best Grinch ever. Still one of my favorite Christmas movies. He's absolutely hilarious. So again, in the very early stages, we don't know too many details, but we are hearing there is a Grinch sequel in the works with Jim Carrey.
1: Yeah.

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1: Miles Smith. Nice to meet
2: you. Q102. So I was just checking online to see how theaters are looking for Toy Story 5. Like, is it a total blowout? Are they completely sold out? I was checking the Florence location. I live out in Union, which is out by me. So it's actually not looking bad today. Most theaters are pretty open. By 6 o'clock, you start to see those sold out theaters. So, but again, you have to think, you know, if people are taking their kids, it's going to be busier earlier, later on in the evening.

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1: Q102, tons of movie news today. Just a few minutes ago, I was talking about the Grinch sequel, allegedly in the works with Jim Carrey. I mean, they have to bring back Jim Carrey. No one else can play the Grinch like him. In other trending news, there's also an Austin Powers 4 happening. That was just confirmed. I'm sorry.

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Q102. Here we go with my 2 o'clock name, Shanda Brewer of Westchester, S-H-A-N-D-A. Shanda has been listening for many years. She's a stay-at-home mom. She says, which is one of the hardest jobs. Yes, it is. Shanda, I applaud you. My mom was a stay-at-home mom. My sister, she works part-time, and it's a lot. It is a lot. You are very busy, for sure. Shanda, thank you so much for listening to Q102. We love and appreciate you. Shanda, S-H-A-N-D-A. Enter her name in on the Q102 app right now. We were good.

Q102. The weather is looking pretty nice this weekend. Today alone, I mean, it's just beautiful outside. We'll be in the upper 70s, low 80s all weekend long. Maybe head out to the Covington Taco and Margarita Festival. It is back at Goble Park, kicking off today, happening all weekend long.

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2: 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The Savannah Bananas are at Great American Ballpark this weekend. 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We'll talk to you on Monday.
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Q102. So I have read all of the Housemaid books, the entire series. Very, very good. I highly recommend it. The movie I thought was fantastic. I mean, almost identical to the book, which I really appreciated. But yeah, The Housemaid's Secret, we're finding out, is officially in the works. It's going to hit theaters next December. So December 17th of 2027. Kristen Dunst has joined the cast. It's going to be good. Like I said, I read this book and it's just as good as The Housemaid. So looking forward to that next December.

Q102, the weather is looking perfect for the Savannah Bananas, and the guys are in town. Yeah, I've seen pictures, I've seen clips. Let's see, everything kicking off today, happening all weekend long at Great American Ballpark. Just be prepared for a lot of traffic in the downtown area. And I do want to shout out one of the main guys, Jackson Olson. He stopped by Cincinnati Animal Care yesterday to see some of the dogs and play around with some rescues, which is really nice, really incredible. They did post some pictures. If you want to go check it out, follow them on Cincinnati Animal Care on Facebook.

Q102. I'm Molly Watson. That's a wrap for me today on this Friday. Have a wonderful weekend. Have fun. If you're heading to Tacos and Margs, the big festival down in Covington, or Savannah Bananas, celebrate Father's Day. Happy Father's Day to all of you amazing dads out there, including my own Arnie. I love you, Dad. Yeah, that's it for me. Have fun. Be safe. We'll chat Monday morning. I'll see you later.

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1: Happy Friday, sports fans. It is a busy one. U.S. men's national team is back in action in the World Cup when they face Australia this afternoon. The Reds are on the road after an off day on Thursday. They'll face the Yankees tonight. First pitch is 7:05. 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
5: Yeah, thanks for having us on this afternoon. Happy Juneteenth to you. Happy Friday. Happy Father's Day weekend. I mean, as all the things, right? 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

0: 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It's The Hang with Roy and Freddie Mac. 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Hi, Alexa.
1: Hi, how are you guys?
0: Pretty good. Alexa, how are you?
1: I'm good.
0: Good. What are you up to today? Working hard, hardly working, took the day off, hard. Playing hooky. What is it?
1: Hardly working. I'm off today and because of the holiday.
0: Yes,
1: and
0: Juneteenth.
1: Just packing some stuff for a short weekend trip.
0: Ooh, where are you going? Can you say?
1: Yeah, we're going to up to Canton area to Country Fest.
0: Okay, that sounds like a good time. That sounds like
1: meeting my sister and her husband. So
0: very nice. When you say we, you're traveling with someone, or are you going just by yourself to meet your sister and her husband?
1: Me and my husband are going.
0: Oh, very cool. Okay, well, that'll be a good old time. Well, yeah, that sounds like a fun weekend. Well, good. Well, safe travels to you and the Hubs. I called because you signed up for our Get in the Game with Roy and Freddie Mac on the Q102 app, and you can play games and win prizes with us and stuff. And we do have some prize for you today. I just randomly selected you, and you answered the phone, and I got a pair of tickets to Lenny Pierce. He's doing the Toddler Techno Tour. And that's going to be at the Andrew J. Brady Music Center in October, okay?
1: All right.
0: So for everybody else. Yeah, for everybody else, tickets went on sale this morning. But you won yourself a pair on the afternoon pick-me-up today, Alexa. So we appreciate you so much for being a part of the Hang family.
1: Oh, my gosh. That's awesome. Thank you. I'm excited.
0: You're so welcome. Well, thank you so much. Hang on. I got to get some info from you. And everybody else, a classic birthday scam is on the way next on Cincinnati's Hit Music Q102. But first,
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0: I didn't forget about your Listener Appreciation Month. 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And we got code words every hour. Got a chance for you to win tickets to over 40 different shows. And also a grand prize, a trip to Chicago for the Lollapalooza Music Festival. And you just got to enter the code words every hour through 6 o'clock. And each code word is a listener's name. So it comes along with a little shout out for them. Elena is your 3 o'clock code word. And make sure you spell it correctly. E-L-A-N-A. E-L-A-N-A. Elena Radigan of Cincinnati. Been listening since she was a kid, listening and riding around in the car with her mom, listening to Q102. Works at Delhi Dental, so shout out to our friends over there at Delhi Dental. Loves some Taylor Swift. She loves the new song off the Toy Story 5 soundtrack, which is out today. As a matter of fact, I knew it. I knew you, that song by Taylor Swift. And she loves the Jeff and Jim Morning Show. But she says, I love all of you guys. So we appreciate you so much. She drives an older truck with only a radio in it. And she says Q102 has been the number one button on the radio since the day she got it. Oh, Elena, you're going to make me blush. Thank you so much for listening. E-L-A-N-A. Elena is your 3 o'clock. Oh, man, what if it's Alana? I'm ruining her name. Oh. Okay, well, I'll just spell it. E-L-A-N-A. That's what you enter in that 3 o'clock box for Listener Appreciation Month right here on Cincinnati's Q102.

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1: So Carrie asked us to birthday scam her friend, co-manager as well, at a restaurant, Ezra. And they've been having some staffing issues. So they're looking to hire, and they had some last minute, like, they were in dire need kind of at the last minute for some help, some servers and whatnot. So we're birthday scamming Ezra in the midst of all of this. And this is just a nibble on Q102.
2: Thanks for calling restaurant. This is Ezra.
1: Hey, Ezra, just the person I was looking for, actually. It's Michael. Mike.
2: I'm sorry, who?
1: It's Mike. Michael, Carrie told me to give you a call. She said the restaurant needed help or something, told me to call you. I think, like, you guys need a server?
2: Yes. Yeah, that'd be a huge help. Michael, when can you start?
1: Well, when were you looking? Like, when did you need me?
2: I mean, tonight would be a huge help if you can. If not, tomorrow is fine, too.
1: I mean, I guess I can move a few things around. I could probably make it tonight. I could probably make tonight work. Yeah.
2: Great. Tonight would be really great. I'm sure Carrie filled you in on all this. We're short staffed, so, you know, we can definitely use you across the board here.
1: I'm happy to help. So I'm hired then, or?
2: I mean, yeah. Yep. Come on in tonight. We'll get you all started, paperwork, etc.
1: Okay. Sounds good. Well, this is probably going to be the best time to mention, I do have serving experience at a few other restaurants. So
2: great. That's a perk. Absolutely.
1: And I lost those jobs, solely based on my PSD. So
2: PTSD?
1: No, this is PSD. It's short for pre-serving depreciation.
2: I'm sorry. I don't think I'm understanding, Mike.
1: Oh, have you never heard of it? Okay. Well, it's basically, I can't predict when it's going to kind of hit me or like how frequently, but I get these urges when I'm delivering the place to the table, and I just get these urges to take a little bite of the food.
2: What?
1: Yeah, like, I can't control it. It's becoming more talked about in the industry. I'm kind of surprised you haven't been hearing about it.
2: No. You can't take food. I'm sorry. Do you have like a doctor's note or something? Condition?
1: I did actually see a doctor for it. He's the one that diagnosed me, and I just learned to live with it. Really, it's usually just a French fry or two, like a grape tomato, a tiny piece of a filet, sometimes before and sometimes after the meal, after, you know, when I'm clearing the table off.
2: Okay, so, okay. I'm sorry, we can't have you doing that though. Does Carrie know about this?
1: Know about what?
2: The post your food thing?
1: Well, desserts are the real trigger, if I'm being honest. I worked at Outback Steakhouse, and my table ordered like a chocolate lava cake. And by the time I got to them, it was basically just it was just the lava. So
2: I don't know how
1: desserts
2: how,
1: and stuff,
2: you know, Carrie.
1: Well, and I only got caught because I didn't wipe the cake off my mouth all the way. So it was like I was caught red handed. Or like I like to say I was caught cake mouthed, you know.
2: Okay, yeah, I'm sorry. I'm real sorry. I can't have you working here.
1: Wait. But you said I was hired though. I thought we were good.
2: I mean, yeah, yes. That was before I knew you stole food.
1: Okay, so is this like a deal breaker or something? Or
2: yes, it definitely is. I'm sorry. Are you eating right now?
1: Oh, sorry. My PSD just kicked in. It just hit me.
2: Are you screwing with me?
1: It's a real thing. I'm like one of three people in the world that have it. So Carrie couldn't tell you all this beforehand because she just wanted you to be on the radio. Like, if she told you, it would have ruined the whole thing. She couldn't just give it up.
2: What radio? What are you even talking about?
1: Yeah, hold on a second, man. Hold on.
2: What? Oh, I'm sorry. What?
1: Ezra?
2: What?
1: Hey, Ezra, we're calling from Q102. My name is Freddie Mac. Roy is here too. We're calling to wish you a happy birthday. Carrie set you up.
2: What the hell? What?
1: Carrie set you up to be on the radio, Ezra. So I won't actually be coming in. I'm not working at the restaurant tonight. Good news is she said she did find someone, I guess, much more capable of serving. It couldn't be me. My PSD would kick in. It'd be bad. It wouldn't be good for anybody.
2: Yeah, that would be bad. That's not a real thing. Yeah.
1: Okay, we can agree to disagree. Believe what you want, man. Ezra, we just wanted to wish you a happy birthday from all of us at Q102, the radio station.
2: All right. Well, thanks. I appreciate that.
1: For sure, man. Happy birthday and best of luck with everything at the restaurant, okay?
2: Thank you. We need it.
0: Got somebody with an upcoming birthday you want to scam? 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
3: I'll tell you what, you got a lot of people off work today, and they're all at Hobby Lobby, I think. Anyway, they're all out on the roadways. You got a lot of slow traffic in a lot of areas out there. Northbound 71, 75. You have a broken down vehicle right around Turfway. It's in the right lane. Traffic is backed up pretty heavy all the way back to 42. Then you have an accident on North 75, but between Dry Ridge and 71. So you've got a couple mile back up there. You got an accident South 71, 75 at Donaldson on the collector ramp. They've got the right lane blocked there. You've got heavy traffic. South 71, an accident right around Taft, and eastbound on Beachmont Avenue right around 275. Traffic is brought to you by St. Elizabeth. 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I'm Denise Johnson. That's your traffic. Cute.
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0: dilemma I want to talk about, because we got this Am I Wrong message. And it's all based upon a conversation about a stat that was on the Today Show.
1: Okay.
0: And it pretty much ruined this potential relationship.
1: Oh, no.
0: This is what Anna sent us a message at the Hang HQ. She says, I don't know if you saw the Today Show poll, but it asked if you could steal $1 million and get away with it, would you? I'm asking because I was on a third date with a guy last night, and he said he would steal $1 million if he could get away with it. To be honest, this really took me back, and I was very turned off. I would never steal $1 million, even if I could get away with it, because I'm not a thief. Clearly, he's a bad guy. Now all I can do is think, if he's willing to do something like that,

0: What else is he willing to do? I have not gone on a fourth date with him, and I'm not returning his messages. Am I wrong, or am I overreacting?
1: What's her name?
0: Anna.
1: Anna, you're overreacting. Now, I do understand the dilemma, because you're thinking morally and ethically and like these sort of things. However, this is a purely hypothetical situation. There's never in real life, there's never a guarantee that you won't get caught. There's always the possibility of getting caught, robbing a bank and all that kind of stuff. But that's what I'm saying.
0: If we made this real, if we really did like a this or that type of thing, if you could get away with it, would you steal the $1 million?
1: Before I continue, would you?
0: Oh, wait, you want to see where I land?
1: Yeah.
0: So you can read the room? That's not fair.
1: All right, I'll tell you, I would steal it. I would. If it was guaranteed that I wouldn't get caught, it's pretty much legal at that point. I mean, you know?
0: Yeah.
1: Like, I got away with it. It almost didn't happen. I don't know. I just think it's not that big of a deal. It's a hypothetical situation. This would never happen. And I'm not a thief either. I would never steal or lie, like, you know, with malice and like things like that. So,
0: but hang on. You would, if you could get away with it, guaranteed.
1: In this hypothetical scenario, I would strongly consider it.
0: Uh-huh. By the way, you can let us know how you would land on this. Send us a message on the Q102 app or slide in our DMs at the Hang HQ. If you could steal $1 million and get away with it, would you do it? That's the poll that was kind of going viral, evidently, on the Today Show. And it says right here, I pulled up the poll.
1: And everybody listening, you don't notice how Roy didn't answer the question?
0: 60% of people, I'll address that. I'll get to it. 60% of people would not steal $1 million if they were never caught. 20% say they would steal the money. 20% were not sure. I don't know. I think my gut tells me no, I would not steal $1 million, because I'm the type of person that I have a really guilty conscience, and it would really weigh on me for a long time. If I did steal it, I would have to use the money for good. I would just have to. It would not, because I would really, there's not a world where I could steal it and then,
1: keep it for yourself.
0: You know, just spend it all on me. I would have to steal it and then, you know, maybe buy me a nice car or a house and then give the rest to charity if I did steal it.
1: So you wouldn't walk into your house every day, get into your car every day, and not think about where the money came from that cost that, you know.
0: Yeah, you're right. For that? You're right. I can't. There ain't no way I'm going to be able to do that. You're right. I would have to. Yeah, I don't know. If I stole it, I'd have to do it for good. I have too much of it. It would bother me too much.
1: All right, Robin Hood.
0: I'm not trying to be, I just know how I am.
1: Yeah, I get you. And I think the guilty conscience would get me too. I would just try to suppress it.
0: Yeah. Pick up now, drinking or something.
1: If my dad was interrogating me, oh dude, it's over. My guilty conscience would win. It always did when I was younger, getting in trouble for way less, you know? So,
0: you know, I've stolen before.
1: Oh.
0: And so, yeah, I mean, everybody has. Everybody has stole something.
1: All right. I hate when you do that. Everyone's stolen what, company time and pencils from work and all of that?
0: I mean, yes, 100%. But that's my point, though. Like, those are so little. Like, $1 million. Like, that's not, you know, I don't think it's that big a deal. I think it's okay for her to not want to go on another date with this guy.
1: Oh, it's totally okay for her to not want to. But this still doesn't take away the fact that she's overreacting a bit. Because, come on, we're talking about a purely hypothetical situation.
0: True, but I'm also like, why are we asking questions on dates that you don't want to know the answer to? I guess in this case, she really wanted to know the answer.
1: And she made a decision based off of what his answer was, too.
0: Yeah.
1: Like, we can't even, like, because that's what I want to do. I want to play Would You Rather. I want to talk about hypothetical scenarios and what you would do if this blah, blah, blah. Not like, not have to deal with the consequences of how I would, what I would do in said hypothetical scenarios, you know? This is just for fun.
0: I mean, I wish this was like a little, I wish the word steal wasn't involved, because like I would let somebody, you know, beat the crap out of me for $1 million. Go ahead. Just punch me, make me bleed.
1: What?
0: You know, kick my ribs. But, you know, I'm not stealing it then.
1: In that scenario, you're the victim, not the bank, not other people's money. It's FDIC insured, right?
0: Right. Yeah. I don't know. All right. Well, let us
1: you try to turn it around and make you, you turn yourself into the good guy, the victim here.
0: Yeah.
1: That's funny.
0: Well, let us know if you could steal $1 million and never get caught, would you do it? That's a little social dilemma, a little social experiment on The Hang. You can send us a message on the Q102 app or slide into our DMs at The Hang HQ. Let's see where you land.
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0: 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Looking at your weather today, tonight getting down to 59, some clouds. Tomorrow, lots of sun and a slight chance of showers. 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
1: It's a busy afternoon out there right now. You've got an accident that just happened southbound 75. This is just north of 275. This center lane is blocked. Jumping into Kentucky, of an accident eastbound 275 at 7175, blocking the right lane. Traffic is backed up pretty heavy back to Mineola. Plus, you have another accident on southbound 7175 at Donaldson, blocking the right lane. So right on that collector ramp, that's affecting that traffic from 275. Southbound 71, an accident right around Taft. Now, it's over on the left shoulder. You do have slow traffic southbound on 71 from Western Row Road all the way down to the lateral. In Kentucky, northbound on 75, you have an accident between Dry Ridge and 71, and that's a couple mile back up in the area there. Traffic is brought to you by St. Elizabeth. 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I'm Denise Johnson. That's your traffic.
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1: Yeah, there is no escaping Shark Week, okay? Because, sorry, I meant to say there's no escaping K-pop. Because even during Shark Week, they're incorporating K-pop into that. There's Jaws versus Orca, Sharkzilla Takes New York, and K-pop Shark Heroes. Yeah. So we can officially say, yeah, K-pop is everywhere. It kicks off today on Discovery Channel, tonight, 8 o'clock with K-pop Shark Heroes, featuring actor Ken Jeong and singer, I'm going to ruin the name, R-E-I-A-M-I, Ray Ami. And both of them were the voice, some of the voices in K-pop Demon Hunters. And so you can see that on Discovery Channel tonight. K-pop is literally everywhere. There is no escaping it. And we talked about this earlier this week. They added a few categories to the Grammys to include K-pop in there for 2027 and going forward. So that's exciting. Tom Hanks. Well, he's doing a lot of press, first of all, because Toy Story 5 is out this weekend as of today. But he was doing an interview and he was talking about the movie Castaway. There is a scene in Castaway that he says is way too painful. He just cannot watch it.
2: There is a moment that it was painful for me in Castaway. I am back in Kelly's house and he gives her watch back. And there's a moment where I just think, I'm not there. All it is a turnaround on me, but I do this gesture that I just think is false and is me and is not Chuck. If the movie is on, I will get up and leave the room before that scene comes
3: on. Did you know it when it was happening? Or did
2: no,
3: you
2: I did
3: it
2: not.
3: After?
2: No, it wasn't until I actually saw it when it went down. And I think that, oh, we were just moving on there and I wasn't there.
1: Yeah, he wasn't like in actor mode, he says. And there's one small scene and he's like, he just feels terrible about it. All these years later, what has it been, a quarter of a century? Okay. And there's also news of How the Grinch Stole Christmas, a sequel being in the works. Jim Carrey reportedly in talks, because I mean, who else would play the Grinch? Ron Howard returning to direct it and also be the producer of it. Now, it's still pretty early on. There's no plot details or even a title just yet. We're not even sure if it's called How the Grinch Stole Christmas 2 or anything like that. Also, no word on if the young lady who played Cindy Lou Who, Taylor Momsen, no word on if she will return or any of the other cast members from Whoville. TBD. On that. And that's what's popping today on Q102.
3: Q.
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1: Yeah, let's get you your 4 o'clock code word for Listener Appreciation Month. It is Charles. Charles, as in Charles Lips from North Bend. Appreciate you for listening, Charles. He says he's been listening for about 12 years. And favorite artist, Justin Bieber. Favorite Q102 DJ, Jen Jordan. He says he loves music, especially on his way to work, while he's working out, and snowboarding. Right, you didn't have to rub it in our face that you're so good at snowboarding, Charles, okay? I'm a little jealous. Thank you so much for listening to Q102. And use Charles's name to get you entered to win a pair of tickets to, we got 40 different concerts, over 40 different shows, and also one grand prize winner. Going to Chicago the end of next month for the Lollapalooza Music Festival. This is just, look, there's no catch. There's no gimmick here. This is our way of saying thank you for letting Q102 be a part of your lives. And we have Listener Appreciation Month going on. And this hour's code word, enter on your Q102 app in that 4 o'clock box. Charles, C-H-A-R-L-E-S. Charles is your 4 o'clock code word. Listener Appreciation Month. Good luck.
4: It's a busy afternoon out there right now. You've got an accident that just happened southbound 75. This is just north of 275. This center lane is blocked. Jumping into Kentucky of an accident eastbound 275 at 7175, blocking the right lane. Traffic is backed up pretty heavy back to Mineola. Plus, you have another accident on southbound 7175 at Donaldson, blocking the right lane. So right on that collector ramp, that's affecting that traffic from 275. Southbound 71, an accident right around Taft. Now, it's over on the left shoulder. You do have slow traffic southbound on 71 from Western Row Road all the way down to the lateral. In Kentucky, northbound on 75, you have an accident between Dry Ridge and 71, and that's a couple mile back up in the area there. Traffic is brought to you by St. Elizabeth. CMS 5-star quality, top 12% nationwide.

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1: 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And they're doing a pickle eating contest on Sunday at 2 o'clock. 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The Savannah Bananas are at Great American Ballpark this weekend. The Lion King at the Aronoff. 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

0: Cincinnati's Q102. You're listening to The Hang with Roy and Freddie Mac. Low tonight, 60s, some clouds, sunshine tomorrow, and a slight chance of showers getting up to 82 tomorrow. 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
1: You've got a new accident northbound 7175 right around 5th Street there in Covington. Reported to have the two left lanes blocked. Traffic is bumper to bumper now all the way back to 275. Plus, you're having northbound on 7175 from just south of 42, continuing on up past Donaldson. Eastbound 275 is a slow go from 7175 on over to Taylor Mill. Then from the AA to 471. North 471, you're hitting your brakes as you're heading into downtown from just around Memorial Parkway, seeing some slow traffic there. South 71, slow from Mason, Montgomery, down to Red Bank. South 75, from Shepherd to Paddock.

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And we'd love to have you on. Never Going to Get a Trivia. Prize today is a gift card to Popeyes. And they got the grand reopening of the Reading Road location of Popeyes. That is going to be next Wednesday. And Tim Timmerman from the morning show, the Jeff and Jim morning show, is going to be there exclusively from 2 to 4. And they'll have your chance to sign up and win sold-out Hillary Duff concert tickets. So that's next Wednesday, 2 to 4, Reading Road, Popeyes, with Q102. And your question today, more than 70% of us follow this quote-unquote fake rule. More than 70% of us adults, follow this quote-unquote fake rule. What do you think it is? Never Going to Get It. Trivia plays next on Q102.

0: All right, so more than 70% of us follow this fake rule. What do you think it is? And I say fake, like quote unquote fake, because I don't know that it's a real rule, but people say that it is. Let's start with Susan. Hi, Susan.
1: Hi.
0: Hi there. More than 70% of us follow this fake rule. What do you think it is?
1: I am going to guess thank you card etiquette.
0: Thank you card etiquette. What is that? Like sending out thank you cards after hosting an event or something?
1: Yeah. Okay. So I'm thinking about like with weddings, you're supposed to send them out, I think within a year. Birthdays, I think it's a month.
0: I'm usually way past that. Yeah. I don't remember. When I got married, I think I sent out thank you cards, but it was probably like 3 months late. I don't know. Like I wasn't following it, thank you card etiquette. And any other times, like I wanted to send out thank you cards from all the kids that came to my son's birthday party a couple of years ago. Never got around to it. And I was just like, you know what? It's been 2 months. I don't think anybody cares anymore.
1: Well, it is top of mind for me because I have two kiddos' birthday card thank you notes. Sitting on our counter.
0: Good for you. You're on it. I am not. Maybe one day I'll try to be like you, Susan. All right, so thank you card etiquette. More than 70% of us follow this fake rule. Thank you card etiquette isn't it. No, that's incorrect. But hold on, Susan. Think again. See if we can get a winner today. Stephanie.
2: Hello.
0: Hi, Stephanie. More than 70% of us follow this fake rule. What do you think it is?
2: Saying bless you when someone sneezes?
0: As in, like, you have to say bless you when someone sneezes, or?
2: Yeah, you're supposed to.
0: Yeah. Oh, I follow that rule. I definitely follow that rule. Yeah. Do you?
2: Not everyone does.
0: I feel like it's kind of just rude if you don't say bless you. especially if it's a huge crowd of people. Nah, I think even then, I think you should say bless you. It's just common decency, I think. That's a great guess, Stephanie. Saying bless you when someone sneezes is incorrect, though. That's not the answer I'm looking for today. Hold on. Start thinking about another guess unless we get a winner here. Let's see about Christy. Hi, Christy.
3: Hello.
0: Hi. So more than 70% of us follow this fake rule. What do you think it is?
3: Is it driving with the interior lights on?
0: Oh, the rule that says you're not supposed to do that? It's illegal.
3: That's what my mom said.
0: Yeah. My dad used to say that. And he was a police officer. He used to tell me that all the time. Oh, man. That takes me back. Okay. Driving with interior lights on. More than 70% of us follow this fake rule. That is incorrect, Christy. It's not driving with the interior lights on. Hold on. Let's see what Marcy's thinking. Hi, Marcy.
4: Man, I thought she was right. I'm going to go with not using the popcorn button on the microwave. I don't know. I'm not supposed to do it. Everyone says don't push the popcorn button.
0: Who's everyone?
4: I don't know. My mom and then, you know, everybody else is like, don't push that popcorn button because, you know, it's too long or, you know, you're going to burn the popcorn.
0: All right. So you said your mom, Christy's, I think she said her mom used to say driving with the interior lights on and all that. My dad said that same thing was illegal. I've also heard the popcorn button thing. Our parents be lying. That's the consensus here. I don't know. They make stuff up. I think I've heard the popcorn button because normally, depending on the microwave, it's too long, the timer on the popcorn button. However, I haven't had any issues hitting the popcorn button on my microwave. So maybe it's like the older microwaves isn't that you shouldn't use, but
4: maybe
0: not using the popcorn button is incorrect. That is not the answer I'm looking for, Marcy. Okay, so no winner in round number one. Everyone get your second round guess ready to go. And the question again, more than 70% of us follow this fake rule. And it's not a real rule. It's not a law or anything like that. It's a fake rule. Let me think. Your clue is, floor. Just the word floor. Floor is your rule. Floor is your clue. We're never going to get a trivia. More than 70% of us follow this fake rule. Never going to get a trivia continues next on Q102.

0: All right, your question today. More than 70% of us follow this fake rule. What do you think it is? I gave the clue of floor. Christy, what's your guess?
1: I'm going to say taking your shoes off at the door.
0: Taking your shoes off at the door. Let me tell you, Christy, I'm very proud. I have instilled this in my 5-year-old son, Cam. He immediately, no matter whose house we go to, it's at our house, anybody else's house, he immediately, like, he'll stop and he'll be in the way. That's how quickly he takes his shoes off. You'll step on him if you're walking behind him. You know what I mean? Like, he immediately sits down, takes his little shoes off. And I'm so proud. I'm so proud that he does that. Taking your shoes off at the door, though, is incorrect. That is not the answer I'm looking for, Christy. Hold on. Let's try Stephanie.
2: Not stepping on a crack.
0: Not stepping on the cracks.
2: Like when you're a little kid.
0: In the sidewalk.
2: Yeah, you can't step on a crack.
0: Yeah, it's supposed to be bad luck or something, right? I've heard that.
2: Or you'll break your mother's back.
0: Oh, yeah, yeah, yeah. You're right. Yeah, yeah, yeah. You break your mother's back.
2: If you're mad at her, you step on all of them.
0: Yes. Yes, yes. I have heard this before. Okay. I'm thinking of like the, I forget what you call it, but like when you split the pole and walking under a ladder and superstitious stuff. I'm thinking that. I was thinking stepping on a crack was bad luck. Stepping on cracks, however, or not stepping on cracks, Stephanie, is incorrect. That's not the answer I'm looking for.
2: Right.
0: Even though I think there is some truth to the stepping on cracks and breaking your mom's back. It's got to be, right? We've been leaving it for this long. It's got to be true. Stephanie, that's not it. Let's try with Marcy. Hi, Marcy.
3: Hello. Hello. My answer's not very good, but I'm going with stepping on wet floors.
0: Okay, more than 70% of us follow this fake rule, and that is stepping on wet floors. What, like, you shouldn't do that because you're going to get the floor dirty again type of thing?
3: Yeah.
0: Like, wet floors is in freshly mopped floors?
3: Yes.
0: Oh, yeah, my mom used to hate that.
3: That's the only thing that I could think of.
0: I understand. That's a real rule, I think. In my mom's house, it was. That's for dang sure. Don't step on her floors. If you, she's about to mop, you sit down where you're at right now. Don't move for like an hour because the floors need to dry.
3: My housekeepers don't like it.
0: Yeah.
3: Can you do that?
0: Yeah, because it just messes up the whole thing. Stepping on wet floors, freshly mopped floors, Marcy, is incorrect. That's not
3: fair.
0: That's not it.
3: Okay.
0: Let's try Susan. Hi, Susan.
4: Hello.
0: Hi. More than 70% of us follow this fake rule. What do you think it is?
4: I'm going to go with the 5-second rule. So when something falls on the floor, not picking up or not consuming, I guess not picking it up, not eating it if it's food within 5 seconds.
0: Got you. Okay.
4: So it's more than 5 seconds.
0: Yeah. 5-second rule. More than 70% of us follow this fake rule. 5-second rule. Picking up food off the floor within the 5 seconds, it's still technically okay. The 5-second rule is correct, Susan. Yes. Yay! The 5-second rule is not a real rule. So, yes, floor was the clue. You picked up on that. A lot of people, I mean, everyone's guesses were good. But 5-second rule, the fake rule that is, 73% of people in this new survey would eat dropped food off the floor as long as they picked it up within the 5-6 seconds. Susan, what say you? Would you do that?
4: No.
0: Or does it depend on the food? Look, I won't judge.
4: No, unless it's chocolate.
0: If it's chocolate, you're picking up
4: chocolate.
0: I got it. I knew there was a caveat there somewhere. All right, Susan. Well, congratulations. 5-second rule is the answer today. A Popeyes gift card is yours, my friend. The grand reopening celebration of the Reading Road Popeyes is happening next Wednesday. Tim Timmerman's going to be there from 2 to 4. Your chance to win Hillary Duff concert tickets. That sold-out show at Riverbend. That gift card for Popeyes is yours, Susan. Congratulations.
4: Thank you so much.
0: You are so welcome. Everybody, hang on because on the way is the 5 o'clock dance party. Friday free-for-all. So hang tight on Q102.
5: Well, good news. They cleared that accident northbound 7175 at 5th Street in Covington. Bad news is traffic is backed up all the way back to 42. You also have really heavy traffic eastbound 275. You are slow from 7175 all the way to 471. Southbound 71 slow from Mason Montgomery down to Red Bank. South 75 slow from Glendale Milford down to Paddock. And then you're hitting your brakes again right around Ezra Charles heading across the river into Kentucky. 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I'm Denise Johnson. That's your traffic.
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1: Thanks so much for having us on this afternoon. Got your listener appreciation code word on the way next, too. 5 o'clock. It's also Juneteenth. It's Father's Day weekend, and that's what we're all about this hour, celebrating some of our favorite artists for Juneteenth and some of our favorite artists that are also fathers for Father's Day weekend. The history of Juneteenth, very important. 1863 was when the Emancipation Proclamation declared that enslaved people in Confederate states were free. But it wasn't until 1865, on June 19th, Union General Gordon Granger arrived in Galveston, Texas, announcing the freedom of enslaved people, creating the celebration known today as Juneteenth. And in 1991, Texas actually became the first state to recognize Juneteenth as a state holiday. And in 2021, Juneteenth became a federally recognized holiday, honoring the ongoing journey toward freedom. And today we recognize and celebrate Juneteenth. And we appreciate you so much for having us on this afternoon. A couple of our favorite artists on together to kick off the Friday free-for-all. Snoop Dogg and Pharrell with Beautiful on Q102.

0: 5 o'clock dance party Friday, free for all on this Juneteenth Father's Day weekend.
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0: Yeah, you've listened to us through all the different stages of our lives. Through your breakups, your traffic jams, school pickups, our lives, our craziness too. Q102 Listener Appreciation Month, it's all about celebrating you. And we want to say a big old thank you, give you a chance to win tickets to concerts, over 40 of them. Also, a grand prize to Lollapalooza in July. That's in Chicago. Going to fly you up there, put you up in the Palmer House Hotel, and a pair of tickets to all 4 days of that music festival. So sign up now, WKRQ.com or your Q102 app, and make sure you enter the hourly code words through 6 o'clock. This 5 o'clock code word is Lindsay. Longtime listener, over 30 years, she says. Assistant director of Water Lily Learning Center. Oh, I love it, guys. Water Lily Learning Center. She's a huge fan of Bruno Mars. And she's so grateful that there's so many concerts coming to the local area this summer. Can't wait for the opportunity to go to some of them. Yeah, Lindsay, you're in the running for over 40 different shows. Lindsay is spelled L-I-N-D-S-A-Y. There are some people who spell it with E-Y. L-I-N-D-S-A-Y. Lindsay, your 5 o'clock code word. 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

Q102, Cincinnati's hit music, the Friday free-for-all, Juneteenth, also Father's Day, so we're playing it all. You know, Kendrick Lamar, a dad as well, is one of our favorite artists on Cincinnati's Q102.

202 Cincinnati's Hit Music. We appreciate you so much for having us on this afternoon. Usher celebrating Father's Day this weekend. Four kids of his own, including Usher Raymond V, who he calls Cinco. It's Q102.

Hang with Roy and Freddie Mac. Thanks for having us on. Celebrating Father's Day this weekend. I was talking about this on Instagram. Men love flowers too. All right. And men, it doesn't make you soft. It doesn't make you any less of a man. If you like flowers or if you are gifted flowers, you deserve flowers, literally and figuratively. You deserve praises and all that good stuff too. But Father's Day this weekend, so hopefully you're able to spend time with dad or at least give him a call or talk to him in spirit or however you want to do that this weekend. It is Father's Day weekend. And I got to play Salt-N-Pepa, What a Man on Q102. Yeah, yeah, yeah.

0: Kid and Carla. One dance.
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2: Well, we're still dealing with that accident, northbound 7175 at Turfway, but they have it over on the right shoulder. Traffic is still slow from south of 42. Once you get past that, you're still on and off your brakes all the way into downtown. Eastbound 275, you're on and off your brakes there from right around Dixie Highway on over to Taylor Mill. Southbound 71, still slow from just north of 275, but down to Red Bank. South 75, slow through the Lachlan Split, and you're in your brakes again right around Ezra Charles, heading across the river into Kentucky. 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I'm Denise Johnson. That's your traffic.
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4: Happy Friday, sports fans. 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The Reds are on the road after an off day on Thursday. 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First pitch is 7:05. 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
5: Hey, what's going on? It's Tim. I am live on the west side in Cheviot for West Fest. They've got Harrison Avenue shut down for all sorts of fun this weekend. Food, drinks, rides for the kids, lots of games. There's a crafting zone. There's some really good music, too, all weekend long. Right now, Harry Strawberry's on stage with the Mill Creek Band's going to be kicking things off about 7:30 if you've not seen them. They are a ton of fun. Other things happening this weekend at West Fest. They're doing a West Fest wedding tomorrow on the stage at 2:30. There's a pickle eating contest on Sunday with our friends at Izzy's. You can get the full schedule of the music and everything happening. Cheviotwestfest.com. We're set up by the Mad Tree Sway stage. When you get here, there are two entrances on Harrison, one on one end and one way on the other end. Have your ID ready. They are looking to make sure everybody is safe when you're coming to West Fest this weekend. If you have an old West Fest mug, make sure you bring that. 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And it is $5 admission to get into West Fest. We're live till 7 o'clock. This party's going all weekend. It's Tim live on Cincinnati's Q102. 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
1: Yeah, we're excited to thank you all month long for all the time and energy you give to us, the dedication, the loyalty you give to Q102. We appreciate you so much for listening. And even if it's just for a minute a day, maybe you got a very quick commute, we appreciate it. And this hour, your code word is Laura, as in Laura Hughes of Cincinnati. Been listening for about 35 years. She works at Sands Montessori Elementary and providing restorative therapy services. Oh, my goodness. Thank you so much for what you do, Laura. You and your entire team. 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She says thank you for being the best radio station ever. I can't imagine life without you. And Laura, we can't imagine life without you. That sounds so cliche, but we mean it. Every single listener means so much to us. And that's why we're doing Listener Appreciation Month. That's why we honor you and give you a chance to win some awesome concert tickets. We got over 40 different shows. We also got a grand prize of 4-day passes to Lollapalooza Music Festival going down in Chicago next month. Be like Laura. Get in the running for that awesome grand prize. Laura Hughes. Laura is your 6 o'clock code word, L-A-U-R-A. Thank you so much, Laura. And Q102 Listener Appreciation Month. Continuing on right here with Cincinnati's Q102. And this weekend is Father's Day weekend. And I got a special episode I recorded with my dad for Father's Day. And this was actually just a couple of years ago. Wow, it feels like longer than that, but it was, I think, my first or second Father's Day after my son Cam was born. And we recorded this episode, and I love talking with my dad. I love talking about my dad. If you've been listening to this show in the afternoons for any amount of time, you've heard me quote my dad in or tell a story about my dad one day of the week or almost every day. I feel like he comes up a lot, and he's the best man I know. And I'm excited to share this again. Wherever you get your podcast, you can hear this entire conversation with my dad, who I'm named after, Freddie Mac Sr. And here's a quick little preview of that conversation. 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
2: Happy Father's Day, man. I say that to you and it's like, wow. Man, I never thought when you coming up, you know, getting your little spankers and stuff. And now, now you look at you, man, you're a man. And so just all I can say is continue to love him. Just love on your son. And he'll know. And he's already knowing you. You starting to see little things now, little things, even at 5 months.
1: Yeah, that was my first Father's Day. So, yeah, he was 5 months at the time. Now he's 5 years old. Oh, my gosh. Time is flying, but I love that conversation. I listen back to it very often, that conversation I had with my dad, and was able to record that. And I got to do another one again soon just to see what, you know, what's a whole lot has changed and just his view as being a grandfather, too. So, yeah, that conversation available for free wherever you get your podcast or on the Q102 app, my conversation with my dad in honor of Father's Day. So check that out when you get a chance. 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

0: Taking a look at your weather tonight on Q102. Low getting down to 60, some clouds, sunshine tomorrow, and then a chance of showers getting up to 82 tomorrow. Looking forward to some sunshine this weekend. 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
3: What a beautiful night we have for Chevy. It's West Fest. Hi, this is Tim. We're live till 7 o'clock tonight with all of the fun. It's really cool to have this back. Everyone's here. I got to have to see if the R&R Meats guys are down the street a little bit. They have Harrison shut off for all of the fun. Food, drinks, rides, games. I'm just enjoying the music. It was good to see Tisha and Dan and Mary. They stopped by. Tomorrow night, music from Dangerous Jim and the Slims. Also, the pickle eating contest is coming up on Sunday. We're signing you up for 5 sauce tickets. Put your name in the box. They got a really cool West Fest reusable souvenir mug that you can buy. And what's cool about it is not only can you fill it with some really great Mad Tree beer, it supports the Cheviot Community Foundation, which is part of who puts this wonderful festival on. Music Live coming up here in a little bit with the Mill Creek Band. 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Have your ID ready. They're trying to keep everything safe and sound for all the fun this weekend. It's Tim live in Cheviot. We're having fun with West Fest in Cincinnati's Q102.
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3: 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Hi, this is Tim. We'll be there Wednesday, June 24th from 2 to 4. 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
1: Yeah, there is no escaping Shark Week, okay? Because, sorry, I meant to say there's no escaping K-pop because

0: some of the voices in K-pop Demon Hunters. And so you can see that on Discovery Channel tonight. K-pop is literally everywhere. There is no escaping it. And we talked about this earlier this week. They added a few categories to the Grammys to include K-pop in there for 2027 and going forward. So that's exciting. Tom Hanks. Well, he's doing a lot of press, first of all, because Toy Story 5 is out this weekend as of today. But he was doing an interview and he was talking about the movie Castaway. There is a scene in Castaway that he says is way too painful. He just cannot watch it.
1: There is a moment that it was painful for me in Castaway. I am back in Kelly's house and he gives her watch back. And there's a moment where I just think, I'm not there. All it is a turnaround on me, but I do this gesture that I just think is false and is me and is not Chuck. If the movie is on, I will get up and leave the room before that scene comes
2: on. Did you know it when it was happening? Or did
1: no,
2: you
1: I did
2: it
1: not.
2: After?
1: No, it wasn't until I actually saw it when it went down. And I think that, oh, we were just moving on there and I wasn't there.
0: Yeah, he wasn't like in actor mode, he says. And there's one small scene and he's like, he just feels terrible about it. All these years later, what has it been, a quarter of a century? Okay. And there's also news of How the Grinch Stole Christmas, a sequel being in the works. Jim Carrey reportedly in talks because, I mean, who else would play the Grinch? Ron Howard returning to direct it and also be the producer of it. Now, it's still pretty early on. There's no plot details or even a title just yet. We're not even sure if it's called the How the Grinch Stole Christmas 2 or anything like that. Also, no word on if the young lady who played Cindy Lou Who, Taylor Momsen, no word on if she will return or any of the other cast members from Whoville. TBD on that.

Q102, Cincinnati's hit music. You're listening to The Hang with Roy and Freddie Mac. And a special happy Father's Day to all the fathers, father figures, stepdads, granddads, everybody. We appreciate you, you men, you fathers, for being in our lives and all that you do. Cincinnati's hit music, Q102.

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2: Talking splurges. I love reading all the splurges coming in on the Q102 app. You know, there's even one splurge. We got a message here from Dana who said her big splurge was a stand-up freezer. Like a huge, you know, like a freezer chest that they may lay down, but this is like a stand-up one.
3: Okay. Is it like a deep freezer? It does the same thing?
2: Yeah.
3: Okay,
2: yeah.
3: Like a standalone by itself. Okay, yeah.
2: So you could have all your meats, you could stock up on a bunch of frozen foods and just put them in the freezer. I think that's fantastic. My parents have one of those, and we throw a lot in there.
3: My parents do, too. They've had it like our whole lives, I feel like, my whole life. Yeah. The same one. And my mom even offered to buy me one. I was like, well, I don't need a deep freezer. I think I'm okay.
2: Yeah.
3: I'll just use, if it don't fit in there, that means there's things in there I need to move around, throw out, or whatever. I don't need a deep freezer. But to have one, to have that extra space, yeah, I'm with it.
2: Let's go to the phones. Samantha, you're on with the Hang. What's the big splurge in your life?
4: I bought a hot tub.
3: Hot tub.
2: Hey.
3: All right.
2: Yeah. I like that. Like hot fun. Tub's fun.
3: Yeah. How much did that set you back?
4: $10,000.
3: $10,000.
2: Oh.
3: All right. No judgment. Okay. Our reaction kind of sounded judgy.
2: No, I'm sorry. That's a pretty nickel. But, you know, in comparison, I bought a $1,200 iPad. You know, I could have.
3: Yeah.
2: Things are just expensive, I guess, nowadays. Okay, so how much do you use the hot tub?
4: To be fair, I use it almost every day, the way up until spring.
3: Okay.
2: Oh, great.
3: Yeah. See, that justifies it.
2: Yeah. Go out there. Like
4: I was skeptical. Yeah. I was stressed out by how much it was costing, but I'm constantly using it. I feel like my home is a vacation.
3: Yeah.
2: Yeah.
3: I mean, $10,000. And this ain't no inflatable. We were just talking about quality over like, you know, something cheap and something that'll fall apart in a little bit. This is not an inflatable, I imagine. This is I don't even know what you call it.
2: A real deal.
3: This is the real one. This is staying with the house type of thing.
4: Yeah. Okay. This is a real nice thing. And now I feel like I can't move.
3: Okay.
2: Yeah. Because then you got to haul. It's like having a piano. You know, people don't want to move a piano. Now you got to move a hot tub. Well, enjoy that splurge on National Splurge Day. I hope that you go into the hot tub tonight. Okay.
4: Thank you. I will.
2: All right. Thank you so much for listening to The Hang. Let us know your splurges on the Q102 app or at The Hang HQ.

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0: It's Q102 After Hours with The Hot List. 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
1: Well, it's the weekend Hot List. Glad you're hanging. We have an update on the show The Burrows on Netflix. Maybe the reason why it got canceled. Also, Westfest is this weekend in Cheviot. We'll have more for you to do on our Q2. We'll talk World Cup, Juneteenth activities, and I have tickets to Noah Kahan, the sold-out show. I'll tell you how you can win coming up this hour as well. But first, the banger today is from 112, Peaches and Cream. Heard it at Alive and Well last night and was like, oh yeah, I forgot about that song. I'm doing that as the banger.

Love it. That's your banger this hour. Q102. It's the weekend hot list. Time for some E! News. Hi, it's Tim. We'll start with Bunny XO. She posted a podcast episode about her divorce from Jelly Roll. She said it was not mutual, that they are still trying to have a baby together, and that Jelly has already started dating other people. Jelly now, on the other hand, while on stage this week, said, hey, I'm going to address this divorce once and for all, and this is the only time I'm doing it. And he said, don't believe the lies. Yes, we're getting divorced, but we are still best friends. Glad that they have... It worked out between the two of them. Some other things we're working on. Looks like guests are starting to gather at Taylor Swift's Rhode Island home. While Travis Kelce had a boys' night in L.A. on Wednesday, speaking of Taylor, Toy Story 5 is out this weekend, along with another movie called The Death of Robin Hood. And yesterday we were talking about The Burrows, which is a trending show on Netflix, and it was just canceled after the first season, even though it was kind of fairly popular. Well, I guess it was very expensive to produce, and also the Duffer Brothers, who put it together, who are the Stranger Things guys, they're defecting to Paramount. They're leaving the Netflix world. So we'll see how that all plays out. Speaking of Netflix, they're turning the game Simon Says. Remember that game you played as a kid in gym or summer camp? Simon Says is going to be a game show. We'll see how that all plays out. Remember the movie What's Eating Gilbert Grape? It's going to be a musical and premiere on Broadway next year. And we're hearing that the Police Academy franchise is getting a reboot starring Key and Peele. If you're a fan of true crime podcasts, going to have to let our coworker Julie down the hall know. Niecy Nash and her daughter are going to start a true crime podcast. Also this weekend, the third season premiere of House of the Dragon. That is your E! News. Coming up next, we got to talk Juneteenth.

Cincinnati's Q102. It's the Weekend Hot List. It's Tim. Thanks for hanging with me today. I know a lot of you have the day off for Juneteenth. It is a holiday commemorating the news of the Emancipation Proclamation when it finally reached the last enslaved people in Texas. If you're looking to celebrate, there is a lot going on around town today. You got a beautiful Friday, sunshine, 77 is kind of the high, low humidity. It's going to be a great day to be outside. The big event is the Juneteenth Jubilee. That is at the National Underground Railroad Freedom Center downtown. Tonight, there's a fun Juneteenth Jersey night at Riverfront Skating Rink. That's in the park right underneath the Big Mac Bridge. Wear your favorite jersey for your favorite team. There's going to be free skating lessons at 6. And then DJ Flava's bringing the music from 7 to 10. It is a free event, 13 and up. Ages 13 and up. It has been so long since I've been roller skating. That actually sounds like a lot of fun. And then you can also celebrate the 39th annual Cincinnati Juneteenth party at Eden Park. That runs tomorrow and Sunday with live music and dancing, crafts, horseback riding, games, health screenings, art, plenty of opportunities too to learn about the history of this important day. JuneteenthCincinnati.org has all the information. Whatever you get into, it's an opportunity to continue to listen, to learn, to grow. You can educate and celebrate Juneteenth. All right, coming up next, our next Hot List summer pick. 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

0: this bureau. Die on this hill.
1: Cincinnati's Q102. It is the hot list, and it is time for the next stop on our summer hot list. All of the incredible places that you have got to check out this summer. And recently, Tim and I went to the ever so adorable, quaint village of Batavia.
2: Yeah, we stopped at this place called Bean and Brew. And if you've driven through the little downtown Batavia, there's a little coffee shop on the corner. That's the bean part. And then they have another building behind it, which is the brew part, which is the restaurant with the brewery, and it overlooks the river there. It's just really beautiful. And then in between the two buildings, there's like a little outdoor sitting patio.
1: Like a little patio area. This was so cool. I will tell you, in full disclosure, the day that we were there, it was raining, so we didn't really get to sit outside, but we did get to sit inside, and they have those retractable garage doors. So it was really cool. We got ourselves a beer. I had like this delicious raspberry, like almost like a cider. It was very, very good. So we got our beers. We ordered some food and we just sat there and looked out the window and took in this gorgeous, gorgeous view of that Miami River.
2: So I'll tell you, the bean portion, the little coffee shop, whatever you want, from just a black drip coffee all the way up to their summer menu. We tried the pistachio pound cake latte, which was super good. That's a little more than I usually have, but it was tasty.
1: Yeah, we shared that one because we're both kind of a little more on the not sweet side of coffee, but that was so great. But you can also get a beer in there too.
2: Mm-hmm.
1: They have the taps. So if you just want to like go in and have like a comfy beer, sit at the couch, hang out with friends, that's really a fun place.
2: They also have a full breakfast menu at the restaurant side. We had a bacon, egg, and cheese on a bagel.
1: You were saying we. I ate the whole thing.
2: And there was some sort of cheesy, saucy goo stuff in there. It was so good. It was real good. They brought us out one of their wood-fired pizzas.
1: Oh my gosh. The meat lovers. That was incredible. And then you and I both were like, oh my gosh, this sauce.
2: The sauce was
1: really good. Yeah. It's very, like, it felt like homemade tomato. It was so delicious. And then I had a chicken bacon buffalo ranch wrap, which was also
2: real good.
1: We shared that thing. It was so big. It was great. So they also do like live music there. They have trivia nights. They have Singo. They have a full list of events on their Instagram, Facebook page, and all that good stuff. So definitely go and check it out.
2: But, you know, we said this at the landing in New Richmond. It's just nice to sit on the water.
1: Yeah.
2: There's trees. There's the river. You can sit out there and, you know, whether it's just a date night or you're bringing the kids after T-ball or something, you just want to have a nice meal together, put it on your list. Bean and Brew in Batavia, or just stop by for a coffee on your way to work.
1: Or a quick lunch.
2: Yeah.
1: Like, you can just pop in, get yourself a little wrap or some. I mean, they have a full dinner menu, but they also have this incredible lunch menu, quesadillas and more.
2: And a shout out to Kennedy, Matthew, Ainsley. They were all working there.
1: Yeah.
2: And helped us out. But we got a deal for you right now. 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

It's time for your Q to do on Cincinnati's Q102. Thanks for hanging this weekend. I'm Tim. And Juneteenth celebrations around the tri-state this weekend. Also, Cheviot's West Fest is happening today, tomorrow. Pickle eating contest on Sunday at 2 o'clock with Izzy's. There's limited a number of spots for that. I don't know if they're full yet, but you can go to cheviotwestfest.com and sign up. And that will be food, music, drinks, games, fun for the kids. I think they're doing some crafts booths as well. That'll be running all weekend in Cheviot. Savannah Bananas at Great American Ballpark this weekend. That's always fun. Lion King at the Aronoff this weekend. Cincinnati Food Truck Association doing their big food fest on Saturday at Summit Park in Blue Ash. The City Flea doing their kids market at Washington Park on Saturday. We've got a few people reach out about this. This is cool. The Big Unplugged Takeover happening at Burke Park in Bethel Saturday from noon to five. Lots of fun things to keep the kids moving without any sort of screens. And then Sunday is Father's Day. Dad's getting free at the zoo and the Cincinnati Museum Center. Have a great weekend. We're going to get to sports coming up next. It's your weekend hot list on Q102.

beautiful night out there. Just getting back from Westfest and Cheviot. Music from the Mill Creek Band happening on the main stage right now. That's going all weekend. Cheviot's Westfest. If you're going, there are two entrances, one on each side of Harrison. Have your ID ready. They're trying to keep everything on the up and up and safe for you, which I appreciate it. It is sports time on Q102 Weekend Hot List. Beautiful night for some Savannah Bananas. We got Banana Ball down at Great American Ballpark tonight and all weekend. And if you want to watch, that game tonight is on ESPN. Reds in New York tonight to take on the Yankees. World Cup updates from yesterday. Canada beat Qatar 6-0, which means they'll most likely move on to the knockout rounds. This first round, everyone's collecting points. So you get so many points for goals or ties or whatever. So 6 goals, that's a lot of points. Mexico and Switzerland both won yesterday. Czech Republic and South Africa tied. Matches tonight, this is going to be a big one. Brazil and Haiti, 8:30. Turkey and Paraguay a little later at 11 o'clock tonight. All those games on Telemundo, Peacock, and Fox. All right, coming up next, going to get to the leftovers. I have tickets to the sold-out Noah Kahan show. I'll tell you how you can win them coming up on Q102.

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1: Cincinnati's Q102. It's Tim, and it's been a pleasure to hang out with you all week on the Hot List, just the two of us. Fritz will be back on Monday. It'll be good to have some of the glue back here at the radio station. I told you I had tickets to Noah Kahan. Yeah, that show July 1st at Great American Ballpark. It is sold out. We have one last pair of tickets for you. 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You'll see the big banner, Hot List, Hot Ticket, Noah Kahan. Click that. Or if you can't find it, go to the contest tab. Click that. It should be there. Fill it out. That is your name in the hat. We'll pick a winner a couple days before the show, and then Fritz will be broadcasting live as well down at the Banks before the show as well. Should be fun. Keep your fingers crossed for some amazing weather. It's going to be a fabulous show. All right, that does it for me. Have a great weekend, and we'll talk later.
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10: 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Not just seeing changes, but feeling them. More energy, more confidence, more excitement about what's ahead. 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